0: Oh, people getting ready. Wow, the old Curtis Mayfield track. You have heard in this last little bracket, a few more records spinning around, sending out the love to you. A bit of George Clinton we started with, some Ebo Taylor, Nicodemus, some bits off the remix, the Rewind album, that Ring of Fire, the old Johnny Cash remix. You had a bit of Mo Horizons with a touch of Boogaloo in there. An album, oh my gosh, so good, Fidel Audio Fidelity. Audio Fidelity, Where the Rock Steady. Can you hear me? Crackling my records. And this beautiful one, Roy Davis Jr., People Get Ready. It's from the Rewind 2 album, reworked and remixed. Well, I think it's beyond time for some words from our beautiful sponsors.
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1: Dust off the old Akubra and dancing shoes this Saturday the 29th as country comes to the coast. 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
0: Yeah, let's mix it up a little bit now. Going to get into a little bit more of a soft, soulful house beat. This next track is from an album that I picked up in New Zealand. I remember carrying it back, which is quite, it's no easy feat. You know, it's got to stay straight. Can't get hot, can't get too cold. It's a real living thing. It's called Deep and Sexy 2, a wave music collection compiled by Ron Trent. And this beautiful track you're about to hear is Chari Chari Aurora. Very atmospheric, very drifty. Feel free to drift off, not if you're driving maybe. Pull over, close your eyes. Don't be in such a hurry. Stay tuned to Bay FM.

Well, we have something very interesting coming up, very exciting actually. I'm just looking over into Studio One and I can see that it is alive. Yes, it's come to life. Phil is going to be broadcasting from there in just a few minutes. I've got enough time for one more track, which I'm just lining up now. You've been listening to a big mashup of records. I played you in that last little bracket some beautiful Heavens Piano. That was that drifty, dreamy kind of soulful house track, followed by a bit of Bare Essentials, one of my all-time favorite album labels, as well as, anyway, that was that one. Some Real Love, Jerry Muller. That was such a beautiful remix of that. You also heard some Frankie Knuckles with Tears, absolute legend, that guy. Oh my God, what an amazing producer and provider of music and good times. And the Fatback Band with Feel the Fire from part of the remixes there. And a bit of Dry as a Bone with that last track, Real Love. I'm going to go now to, oh, how's that? Right on the money. To The Next Men versus Gentleman's Dub Club. It's the Pound for Pound album. The track I've chosen is See You Next Tuesday, because I will, this has and is still Sister Rossella, handing you over to Phil Daly in just a moment. After this, have a beautiful rest of the day, week, year, all of those things. Much love. Aloha atu.

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1: Yo, I am the Rasta Demolition from Divinity Production. Yeah. Alongside them, not to go for causing eruption.
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Good morning and welcome to Beats and Business here on Bay FM 99.9. Phil Daly with you, and I'll be here for the next 2 hours of Beats and Business. Coming up today, Tuesday, August 25, my thanks to Sister Rosella for 2 hours of a fabulous vinyl this morning. Enjoying working out of Studio 2. She may stay there forever. Thanks, Sister Rosella. She'll be back next Tuesday at 9 a.m. Coming up in today's Beats and Business, quite a different sort of show. Let's phase down Anna while we tell you about what we've got in store for you. Well, new research reveals hidden behaviour making Australians more vulnerable to scams. New research reveals that Australians are dealing with scams alone, both at home and at work. And embarrassment, overconfidence and a reluctance to seek advice are leaving Australians more vulnerable to scammers. So we're going to look at the research and what you can do to overcome scams, whether we're talking about being at work or at home. That's in the first hour. Then also in the first hour, leading immunologist recognised for research revealing why respiratory viruses become life-threatening in certain patients. Yes, it's that time of year when, unfortunately, a lot of people seem to come down with viruses. And I've been battling one for around 4 or 5 weeks. And we're going to look at Professor Catherine Kadzeka. A leading Australian immunologist has spent 2 decades studying why respiratory viruses affect some people far more than others. We're going to share that. She's also been named 2026 GSK Award for Research Excellence winner. So that's in the first hour. We may even get time to share a bite-sized business also in that first hour. In the second hour, I'm going to have Harriet Messenger from Husk Farm Distillery at Tumblegum in the Tweed Valley. Join us now. I played this, did the interview with Harriet back in May, I think it was, and she's a great storyteller. And so I thought I'd share that with you in the second hour of A Beats and Bay Business. Harriet Messenger from Husk Farm Distillery in the Tweed Valley. Stay tuned. We've got lots of great music for you throughout the next 2 hours. And let's go with a tune that is bit of my favourite. It's Matt Corby, called Big Ideas, here on Beats and Business. I'm Byron 99.9.

0: Western Australian band Spacey Jane from their third album, and that's called Whatever, here on Byron's Bay FM 99.9. Phil Daly with you. You're listening to Beats and Business, and we're going to look at new research revealing hidden behaviour making Australians more vulnerable to scams. So we'll look at that very soon.
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sadly no longer with us, Kirsty MacColl, with a tune called In These Shoes here on Byron's Bay FM 99.9. You're listening to Beats and Business, and new research finds Australians often default to dealing with scams independently rather than checking with someone they trust, a behavioural tendency that spans households and workplaces. However, this habit may be leaving people increasingly vulnerable as scammers become more sophisticated. The findings suggest modern scam prevention is becoming less about recognising obvious warning signs and more about interrupting our instinct to solve suspicious situations alone. In an environment where scams are becoming harder to detect, taking a moment to check with someone else can provide the perspective needed to recognise a scam before it's too late. Rather than simply relying on people spotting red flags, findings suggest scammers are increasingly exploiting a predictable human

0: She also suggests businesses can strengthen their scam resilience by creating workplaces where employees feel comfortable checking suspicious requests before acting. Among employees who experienced a scam near miss, discussing it with colleagues and workplace education were among the most commonly cited reasons they avoided becoming a victim. So this week is Scam Awareness Week. And Jimmy Rees is an Australian actor and comedian, and he's joining me to encourage Australians to pause, check, and talk to someone they trust before responding to suspicious messages, calls, or requests, and reduce the likelihood of falling victim. So for more information and practical tips to help protect yourself and those around you, you can visit the combank.com.au/support and security and scam tips. Morning, Jimmy.
1: It's great to be here.
0: Now, Jimmy, one of the things that I want to talk to you about is can you tell us about the time you were nearly scammed and what actually happened?
2: Oh, yes, I can. I was selling my car. It was a few years ago, and everything looked pretty convincing at first. The buyer seemed genuine, but he said he couldn't pick up the car himself. He asked me to pay for like a delivery fee to get it to him, and then he fixed me up in the final payment. And that didn't sit quite right. So before I went any further, I had a chat with my dad, and he really helped. Like, just having that conversation helped me realize something wasn't quite right, and it turned out it was a scam. And that's why I'm so passionate about this. You don't have to figure everything out yourself. If something feels a little off, you know, talk to someone you trust, like a colleague or a family member, like I did. It may only take a minute, but that conversation could help stop a scam. And in my case, it did.
0: Why is having
2: a simple
0: conversation?
2: Voice in our head saying, hang on a second, is this right? You know, sometimes talking it through with someone else can be enough to slow things down and see things a little differently. You just need a second view before you click or you share or send.
0: Yeah, I can remember to a number of years ago, about 6 years ago, when I was selling a car and I actually got involved in a scam as well. I wasn't as lucky as Jimmy. I actually did pay before I started a small amount before I started to think about the scam. So how are scammers catching out everyday Australians?
2: Well, the scary thing is they're getting really good at looking legitimate. A text might look like it's from your phone company or a delivery company or even someone you know. They're counting on people being busy too, or distracted, or feeling pressured to act quickly. That's why scammers can catch out anyone. They're designed to make people react quickly before you've had time to think.
0: What advice do you have for people if something doesn't feel quite right?
2: Trust that feeling. You know, if something feels off, rushed, or a bit strange, you've got to hit pause. Don't let anyone pressure you into making a decision on the spot. That's what they're counting on. Check with someone you trust, like a family member or a colleague. Contact the organisation directly using the details from their official website or app. That's a good one. Or simply take a break, clear your mind, and come back to it later. It might feel like a small thing, but giving yourself a moment to stop and think can make all the difference.
0: My guest today on Beats and Business is actor and comedian Jimmy Rees, and we're actually looking at new research revealing hidden behaviour making Australians more vulnerable to scams. So where can Australians go to learn more about protecting themselves from scams, Jimmy?
2: Well, I'm not the scams expert, but I'll point you in the direction of the experts. There's some great resources available out there, including CommBank Safe, which I urge you to search online.
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0: Pleasure to have you here, and good to get that information in regards to what can happen if you're not aware when you're working online. Here's the Cat Empire, title track from their latest album, Bird in Paradise.

0: Mama Kin Spender and a tune she released mid last year called Arrows. And before that, we had Boy and Bear, who I see playing a gig here in Byron in later in the year, probably in spring, summer, and Come Up For Air is their new tune. And top of the set, we had the Cat Empire and the title track from their most recent album called A Bird in a Paradise. It's 11:33. 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And for two decades, Professor Catherine Kedzierska has been searching for the answer to one of the medicine's most pressing concerns: why some people recover quickly from respiratory viruses while others become critically ill. Yes, over the last couple of weeks, I've been struggling with a cold, and many people who you run into, it's this time of year that they seem to pick up these respiratory viruses. And respiratory viruses like influenza or RSV or even COVID-19, I see the Bulldogs NRL team, about 10 of them had COVID last week and actually played on the weekend. But COVID and these RSV and influenza continue to burden Australians each year, mostly among young children, older adults, and those with underlying health conditions. As concern grows over emerging threats like avian flu, understanding why some people develop severe disease has never been more important. And yet, despite decades of medical advances, clinicians still have limited tools to predict which patients will rapidly deteriorate and which will recover. And Professor Kedzierska has spent her career trying to change that and has now been internationally recognised for her research into the immune mechanisms that determine how people respond to respiratory viral infections with the 2026 GSK Award for Research Excellence. Among her team's most significant breakthroughs was demonstrating that elevated activity of the OLAH gene, which is consistently associated with severe respiratory disease. Now, while studying patients hospitalized with respiratory illnesses, her team observed unusually high levels of what is known as OLAH in those who become or who became critically ill compared to low levels of OLAH in those that recovered quickly. Now, years later, they found the same biological patterns in patients during the COVID-19 outbreak and also in the more recent RSV, suggesting OLAH may represent a common pathway underlying severe respiratory disease. Discovery has now sparked a new phase of research, and Professor Kedzierska and her collaborators are working to develop a rapid blood test capable of identifying patients most at risk when they first arrive at hospital, alongside potential therapies designed to interrupt the harmful inflammatory response driven by OLAH before it becomes life-threatening. Now, this morning, I have a pre-recorded comments from Professor Catherine, the 2026 GSK Aerial winner and head of T-Cell Laboratory at the University of Melbourne and the Doherty Institute.
1: Thank you so much for having me today. It's a pleasure to be here.
0: Now, what has your research uncovered about respiratory viruses, Professor Catherine?
1: So my research program over the last two decades has focused on understanding why some people become really sick and need to be hospitalized when infected with respiratory viruses, while others have only a very mild disease, for example, a bit of a sniffle or a bit of a sore throat, and recover quickly at home. I see this as the key question that's obviously important during the annual winter seasons when respiratory viruses particularly circulate. But even more important, when a new virus emerges and spreads rapidly globally, infecting millions of people, as we've witnessed during the 2009 influenza pandemic or the recent COVID pandemic.
0: What has it revealed about patients at risk of disease?
1: Our early research pinpointed that greatly increased inflammation is a huge danger signal for life-threatening or even fatal outcomes of respiratory viral diseases. And then our more recent exciting breakthrough identified that increased levels of a gene called OLAH, O-L-A-H, can act as an alarm switch that drives massive inflammation and leads to severe respiratory viral disease across a number of diseases, including flu, COVID. And this really demonstrates that OLAH may define a common pathway underpinning severe respiratory disease across multiple viruses.
0: My guest today on Beats and Business is leading immunologist, Dr. Catherine Kedzierska, and she's a leading immunologist and has been recognized for research revealing why respiratory viruses become life-threatening in certain patients. So how will this help high-risk patients?
1: So our discovery of high OLAH levels on hospital admission in patients who succumb to life-threatening or even sometimes fatal respiratory viral diseases suggests that we can potentially predict disease outcomes on hospital admission. We believe that our findings could potentially help clinicians to identify which patients are most at risk of becoming critically ill or even die before their disease rapidly worsens.
0: Professor Catherine, what does winning the GSK Award mean to you?
1: Winning the 2026 GSK Award for Research Excellence is just such an honor and privilege. The GSK Award is one of the most prestigious awards to recognize excellence in Australian medical research. It is just such a wonderful recognition of our work, all the enthusiasm and passion for immunity in the respiratory viral disease space. But it's also a recognition of my wonderful mentors, as well as the exciting work performed by all the amazing researchers over the last two decades. I'm also immensely appreciative to GSK for establishing and sponsoring this prestigious award that will enable us to get into a new phase of research.
0: Professor Catherine, what is the next step for your research?
1: Our findings have now led us to a new exciting phase of research. We are working to develop a rapid blood test that identifies patients most at risk when they arrived at the hospital. We also are exploring new therapies to reduce harmful immune responses, including inflammation that drives severe disease. We hope that our approach will lead to potential therapies that can interrupt the harmful inflammation responses driven by OLAH before respiratory viral diseases become life-threatening.
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0: Pete Murray and a tune he released mid-2025 called Home to Me here on Byron's Bay FM 99.9. Phil Daly with you. We've got the 12 o'clock Northern Rivers news coming up. Yes, at 12 o'clock. We'll also bring you up to date with the weather, although all you need to do is really look outside the window or walk outside and see it. It's a beautiful day here in Byron Bay.
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0: Speaking of restaurants and cafes, as we've just done, the bite-sized business tip today is going to focus on restaurants and cafes, the top psychology tricks to help you spend more. Yes, from the moment you walk in the door to the time you walk out, restaurants and cafes are using a plethora of subtle psychological tactics to help you spend and eat more. And Alan Coote and Josh Alex are going to reveal restaurants' top tricks in regards to how they get you to spend more. Here's Little Village.

0: Bit of a super group from the 90s, and they're called A Little Village, and it featured Ry Cooder, John Hyatt, and a number of other of well-known musicians, and they only brought out one album, I think, and that was a tune from it called The Action. You're listening to Byron's Bay FM 99.9, Phil Daly with you, and the show is called Beats and a Business. So let's have a look at some business. So from the moment you walk in to the time you walk out, restaurants and cafes are using a plethora of subtle psychological tactics to help you spend and eat more. Alan Cooter, Josh Alex reveal restaurants, cafes, top tricks.
1: 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Here to discuss what they are is Josh Alex from the business website fortunecopilot.com. I can't believe that my restaurant round the corner, which I really like going to, is actually using these psychological techniques on me. What are they and what are they doing?
2: Absolutely. Any of the big chain restaurants or large pubs are definitely going to be employing a plethora of psychological tricks to encourage you to spend more. Let's start with the menu, shall we? Not having a pound symbol next to the prices. You'll probably be familiar, more upmarket restaurants might do this, and they'll just have a number. Now, the reason this works is because when our brains look at the number, it doesn't quite connect the dots up in the same way as looking at a price, and that ultimately means we spend more.
1: So we don't think it's actual money. What about the food then? And the choice of the food, the stuff that's actually on the menu.
2: Yeah, there's a really interesting study I came across that actually found that adding colourful descriptions to food can increase sales by up to 27%. So buying a burger that's called Joe's Succulent 100% Beef Burger is much more convincing than beef burger.
1: Yeah, I know that plating it can actually make a big difference as well. Researchers actually tested this out. They presented 60 people with a salad, and they arranged the salad in three different ways. There was the tossed salad, so literally chucked on the plate. There was the neatly sorted, where they'd taken the tweezers and moved the lettuce leaves around. And then there was what I can only describe as a randomness to the salad placing, almost like a Kandinsky painting. I don't know if you know those. He slaps paint on the canvas. They sell for quite a lot. But anyway, that was the three arrangements of the salad. Unbelievably, before people had even tried the salad, they already knew that they liked the artistic salad more than any other. And ultimately, they rated the same salad, just the way it was arranged, 29% tastier than the other salads.
2: It's amazing, isn't it, to think that just the way you plate up exactly the same ingredients can have such a dramatic effect on the way people perceive it. There's some really interesting psychology actually around plate sizes, and you'll find maybe buffets offer you much smaller plates. And the reason they do this is because you feel fuller once you've had food off of a smaller plate. Whereas restaurants that you have to pay per dish for, they often give you much bigger plates, and that's because you don't feel as full once you've had a meal off a bigger plate, and it encourages you to go and have a dessert afterwards. Of course, they get more money for that.
1: I wish we had more time. We haven't even touched on the way in which drinks are presented.
2: Yeah, there's tons of psychological influences that we're subject to at restaurants, and I've collated all of the major ones into a fantastic guide that I've put on my website, fortunecopilot.com. So that's the place to go to find that.
1: Josh Alex from fortunecopilot.com, thank you very much indeed.
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0: Ready? 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

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All the knives in their boots. Even the piano player, man, he don't care.

0: Fenny Lumsden, hailing from originally the mid-north coast here in New South Wales, with a new tune from her called Look At Me Now. And before that, we had a tune from Mark Knopfler, You Can't Beat the House. You're listening to Byron's Bay FM 99.9. We're coming up to 12 o'clock and the Northern Rivers News. Stay tuned. And then after that, we'll have a guest.
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2: It's Tuesday, the 25th of August, and this is the Northern Rivers News. I'm Roderick Chambers. Five men have been arrested as Victoria Police investigates fresh allegations of drug trafficking and corruption in the construction industry. Task Force Hawk detectives raided six properties yesterday, including the CFMEU's Melbourne headquarters. The investigation is examining the allegations of secret commissions and whether inducements were offered to current union staff to benefit a construction consultancy. Police seized CFMEU-registered vehicles, mobile phones, computers and documents. Two men have been charged, one with drug possession and another over the alleged improper storage of a firearm and ammunition. Three others were released pending further inquiries. Police say none of the arrests occurred at the CFMEU office. The union's administrators say it is cooperating with investigators and any employee found to have broken the law will be dismissed. The raids come as Victoria prepares for a Royal Commission into corruption into the construction industry. When you buy an Apple, you get a Royal Gala, a Pink Lady, a Jazz, a Braeburn, a Granny Smith, to name a few. These are all different varieties that have different uses, different times of ripening, and different characteristics. Bananas, however, are overwhelmingly a monoculture. Cavendish bananas are grown in Queensland, Central America, and other banana-growing regions of the world. They have a multi-cropping ability, are robust in shipping, and can be carefully ripened to be marketed at the exact times needed. That is why they are grown in such huge amounts. Yet this strength leads to a fatal weakness. They are susceptible to the so-called Panama disease, or Fusarium wilt, a highly destructive fungal disease that is deadly and infectious for the Cavendish. It has wiped out industries, so we are looking down the barrel of no bananas at all on our supermarket shelves if something is not done to head off this threat. All is not yet lost, however, as lead researcher James Dale at Queensland University of Technology is in the process of activating a disease-resistant gene that has been dormant in Cavendish bananas. He's been testing it in the Northern Territory, which has had a wipeout event a couple of years back. 42-year-old Stephanie Cordery was last seen on Woodlark Street, Lismore, about 5:30 a.m. on the morning of August 5. Her car was later found on Newton Drive at Nimbin, prompting extensive searches of the surrounding area. Local police have been assisted by police rescue, the dog unit, the SES and the Rural Fire Service. Further searches were carried out last Wednesday and Thursday, but Stephanie has still not been found. Police say they hold serious concerns for her welfare because she has a medical condition and requires medication. She's described as Caucasian, about 165 centimetres tall, of medium build with brown hair. There is a photo on the Echo website. Stephanie is known to frequent the Ballina, Lismore and Nimbin areas. Anyone with information is urged to contact police or Crime Stoppers on 1800 333 000. Another Victorian has suffered severe liver injury after using a black market weight loss peptide. The latest case takes to seven the number of Victorian patients hospitalised with acute liver toxicity after using counterfeit retatrutide. Doctors are investigating whether a contaminated batch could be responsible. Liver specialist Murray Sinclair says the latest patient became seriously unwell after a second dose, with severe liver damage developing within weeks. The TGA says the cluster of cases in Victoria may point to a batch problem, but warns no unapproved peptide should be considered safe. Retatrutide is still undergoing clinical trials, with authorities warning products sold online and on the black market may be counterfeit or contaminated. The TGA says more than 94,000 unapproved peptide products have been destroyed this year, In April, authorities seized $2 million worth of steroids and peptides. Northern Rivers residents will have the chance to hear from experts about the science behind flood resilience at an upcoming Science in the Pub event. Richmond Landcare is hosting the forum at the Federal Hotel in Alstonville on September the 3rd. Experts from Macquarie and Southern Cross Universities will discuss how strategically targeted revegetation could help reduce flood impacts in the Wilsons River catchment. The event will focus on a federally funded pilot project involving Terania and Turntable Creeks in the upper catchment. Organisers say the session will explain, in practical terms, how nature-based solutions and hydrodynamic modelling can be better used to understand flood behaviour. Doors open at 5:30 with presentations and a discussion running from 6 until 8:30 p.m. Tickets are $5 and available through Humantix. And that's the news from the Bay FM Community Newsroom. I'm Roderick Chambers. Today's stories came from the Community Newsroom, The Guardian, the ABC and The Echo.
0: Thank you, Roderick, for the Northern Rivers news. Time to have a look at the weather in the area. It's currently 23 degrees, feels like 23. We may get a possible shower overnight. Light winds becoming north to northeasterly, 15 to 25 kilometres in the early afternoon, and then becoming light in the lake evening. Over the next couple of days, well, it's going to be maybe a little bit showery tomorrow, top of 23 degrees, and then Thursday 21 and Friday a top of 22 degrees, but mostly sunshine and enjoying the nice time of year here in the Northern Rivers. Coming up in the second hour of Beats and Business, back in May, I had the pleasure of talking to Harriet Messenger, who's part of the family at Husk Farm Distillery in Tumblegum, right in the Tweed Valley. And I can thoroughly recommend, if you've got visitors to the area and you want to go on an experience somewhere a little further north, well, go to Husk Farm Distillery. It's around about a bit over an hour's drive from here. Very pleasant drive in the country. And I'm going to replay that interview that I did with Harriet back in May. She talks about the Husk Farm Distillery, talks about the process, talks about their growing of the crops and then the turning into gin and whiskey. So stay tuned, we'll replay that interview coming up very soon. In the meantime, Cooking on Three Burners released an album in late 2025. It was called Cooking the Books, and they featured Stella Angelico on vocal of a number of tracks, and this is one called Give a Little Bit More. Give a little

0: Yes, you're listening to Byron's Bay FM 99.9. Katie Oslin giving a bit of advice, relationship advice. Live close by, visit often here on Bay FM. 14 minutes past 12, and I'm going to replay an interview that I put to air earlier this year with Harriet Messenger from Husk Distillery in Tumblegum. And let's have a listen. In business where we mix the music we love with the stories behind the people and places shaping life around the Byron Shire and the Northern Rivers. I'm Phil Daly, and today we're heading out to the Tweed Valley to talk long lunches, local produce, cane fields, and the first sip that makes you go, whoa. My guest, Harriet Messenger from Husk Farm Distillery, the family farm distillery that's home to Ink Gin and Husk Rum. Harriet, welcome to Beats and Business.
1: Thank you for having me.
0: Pleasure to have you in here. Now, for anyone who hasn't been, Husk is set amongst the rolling sugarcane fields in the Tweed with a cellar door, tours and on-farm restaurant for those let's stay a bit longer afternoons. Before we get into the spirits, paint the picture. If someone's driving in for the first time, what does a day at Husk feel like? What do you want people to notice first?
1: Well, that's such a good question. And I think when people first come to Husk, the first thing they're going to notice on the drive before they even get to our farm gates is how pretty the Tweed Valley is. Mm. It is such a gorgeous valley. And that really is shaped by the season. So these endless sugarcane fields that are framed by the border ranges and Wollumbin Mount Warning, and they just change seasonally, and the growing season looks totally different to in the sugarcane harvest season. By the time you weave through the valley and come to the farm gates of Husk, I think the feeling we want you to have is a bit of an oh wow moment, pretty unexpected to come across these beautiful distillery buildings and grounds and a great hospitality venue in the middle of the Tweed Valley.
0: So do locals use it differently to tourists, like a Sunday hang versus must-do destination stop?
1: Yeah, absolutely. So most of our guests who come to visit the cellar door at Husk are locals. About 40% of our total guests are from the Northern Rivers and the Southeast Queen, well, specifically the Southern Gold Coast. Mm-hmm. We also have lots of people

0: And he loves an earth story. He loves a story of the land. And now, what does that have to do with spirits and rum, you might ask? Well, he was always a whiskey guy. But when we went to the French Caribbean island of Martinique, he's tried this style of rum that was really different, had a real connection to the land. It was dry, it was herbaceous, and you sipped it on the rocks like you would sip a whiskey. And he thought, this is delicious. The thing that really captured his imagination is it was connected to the land. It was actually made, the difference with it, it was made from fresh sugarcane juice instead of commonly used molasses. So each harvest, each season is reflected in the end rum, similar to a wine vintage. Very rare to find this in the spirits world. And he thought, hang on, we grow sugarcane in our part of the world. Why can't we make a rum, a spirit that has this real connection to the land? And when we came home, he couldn't find anywhere to buy this style of rum, so he thought, all right, well, someone's going to have to be the first to do this, and I guess it's going to be me.
1: So you've spoken about pushing boundaries from early on. What was it like stepping into the family business and helping shape the public-facing experience?
0: Oh, it was an absolute hoot. I was 21. So we've been doing this. Mum and Dad have been doing this since 2011, they bought Husk Farm, what has now become Husk Farm. But I came on board in 2015. I was 21 years old and I was fresh out of uni, and it was an absolute hoot. I came on board just when we released Ink Gin to be our sales and marketing person with no experience, of course, but with a lot of gusto and passion for what we were doing. And I skipped around Byron, the Gold Coast, Brisbane, Sydney with a backpack full of booze and a story to tell. And people made me cocktails. I learned as much as I could about the drinks industry. And it was just so much fun. And then I did that for a few years, sold quite a few bottles along the way. It wasn't all fun as
1: That's
0: well.
1: That's good.
0: Yeah, paid my way, I hope. And then fast forward to 2019, we opened the cellar door. So we built this big purpose-built facility, opened the cellar door, and I was still doing marketing, but I kept getting dragged or drawn to the front, to the cellar door, because I just loved talking to people. And with my marketing job, you know, there's normally a piece of a screen or a piece of advertising in between me and the customer. But at the cellar door, it's face-to-face. You get a real connection. And I just loved building that tourism experience and talking directly to people. So I very recently have completely swapped. I'm not doing the marketing anymore after building the brands for many years. And now I'm just focused on that cellar door experience.
1: Well, let's go back to the marketing part, because you mentioned Ink Gin, which is quite unique. A lot of people may not be familiar with the fact that it's not a clear colour.
0: Yeah, absolutely. So Ink Gin was totally novel, and it was always part of the plan. The style of rum that we're making is a seasonal product. So to make rum from husk rums made from fresh sugarcane juice, we can only make that rum during the sugarcane harvest. So for about 6 months of the year, we can't do anything. We can't make rum. We needed to make a seasonally complementary product. And we have actually on the farm about 20 hectares, of beautiful remnant Gondwana rainforest, never been cleared, really ancient. It actually accounts for about 3% of the remaining big scrub in the area. Very special bit of rainforest that we're charged with protecting. And so, of course, when you have rainforest on your doorstep, you're going to make a gin, because that's where all that inspiration is going to come from. So we built this gin recipe, and, of course, lemon myrtle is the heart of it. That's one of our key botanicals. It grows wild through our farm. But we wanted something really different as well. And after looking throughout Southeast Asia, the wider backyard, we came across this butterfly pea flower, which is a herbal tea flower, and it is used for centuries in traditional medicines and in cuisine, but we'd never seen it in a gin before. And we did some experiments. It tasted beautiful. It has an intense floral ink, which is where the name Ink Gin comes from, and it creates this gorgeous indigo colour. So we basically steep the gin recipe with the flowers. It imparts this floral ink and it has a gorgeous flavour. And then, of course, it has this colour-changing thing. So when it's pH sensitive, like many flowers, like the hydrangea. When you mix it with something acidic, lemon, lime, tonic water, it changes to a blush pink. So it was just something pretty different, very, very different, world's first. And it's still my favourite gin. It's so delicious.
1: So there's probably the classic moment where someone said, gin's meant to be clear.

0: the response was basically, says who? Tell us about backing yourselves when you knew it was good, because it's quite different.
1: Yeah, absolutely. That was a very scary moment. It took 3 years to develop this gin recipe. We hadn't released a single bottle of rum, and we'd been pouring, you know, time and energy and money as well into making rum, but rum's a very long, slow process. And gin, we finally got this gin recipe to where we wanted it to be. We wanted it to be something really innovative, really different. And we started showing it to a couple people, and they said, but why is it indigo? why isn't it clear? Gin's meant to be clear. Yeah. But there's literally nothing in the rule books about gin being clear.
0: And particularly if you're English, I suppose.
1: Well, yes. there is really no rules. And this was at the point in time where the gin boom was just taking off. So we were on a precipice of innovation. And from that point, innovation has taken off in the gin. But back in the day, 20 years ago, gin was London Dry, crystal clear London Dry, very juniper-focused, you know, tasted like a beautiful pine tree. Now we have citrus-flavoured gins and floral gins and all sorts of different things. We were just on that first wave, and thank goodness we backed ourselves. Mum and I were a bit worried. We were like, oh, goodness, we probably should listen to the experts here. But Dad was like, no, rubbish. There is no rules. This is the cracker. This is such a great idea. It's a beautiful product. Tastes great. Let's back it in. And thank goodness we did.
0: Yeah. My guest today on Beats and Business is Harriet Messenger, part of the family that run Huss Farm Distillery at Tumblegum in the Tweed Valley. And we're talking to Harriet about the business, which is Husk, particularly, as we said, we've been talking about gin, but we'll talk a little bit about the rum as well. We're going to go to a break, but before we go to a break, if you're a subscriber here at Bay FM, you've got an opportunity to go in the draw.
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0: Yes, we don't have a draw today. I'm replaying an interview that I did with Harriet Messenger from Huss Farm Distillery at Tumblegum in the Tweed Valley. And you're listening to A Beats and Business. We'll go back to the interview that I did with Harriet very soon. In the meantime, let's hear from one of our sponsors.
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0: 12:26, let's go to a tune from the Bamboos, who hail from Melbourne, generally an 8 or 9-piece band. 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

0: on top of the Taj Mahal.
1: Harry Manx. And that's what you feel like when you're in the Tweed, sitting on top of the world, and a tune from him. And you're listening to Byron's Bay FM 99.9 Beats and Business, and we're halfway through an interview that I did earlier this year with Harriet Messenger from Husk Farm Distillery in Tumblegum in the Tweed Valley. Let's go back to our interview with Harriet. Byron's Bay FM 99.9, and the show's called Beats and Business. Phil Daly is my name, and my guest in the first hour today is Harriet Messenger. And Harriet's part of the family that run Husk Farm Distillery at Tumblegum in the Tweed Valley. And we're giving a prize away, actually. I'll give you another reminder about that. 6680799. We're giving away of... No, we're actually not doing that today. We did it earlier this year, but we're not doing it today.
2: Yes, so we're giving away a Husk Rum tasting pack with four beautiful little rums to try and a double distillery tour voucher for our tasting trail tour.
1: So let's talk about that. One of the coolest things is that you go behind the scenes. What happens on your tours, and what do people usually find most surprising?
2: Yeah, so I think the tour experience at Husk is pretty special because we're one of the only farm-to-bottle distilleries in the world. It's pretty rare that you can see the whole process from a crop to a glass, and you see the whole process laid out before you. So on all our tours, you go behind the scenes and you see the sugarcane fields. You learn about how we care for the land, how we propagate our crop and grow it, how we harvest it, ferment it, distill it, bottle it, and then ultimately drink it all on site.
1: And you've got a new bottling machine, which we saw there, which is, you mentioned that I think about seven people worked it before and now only one person.
2: Yeah, that's right. So we hand bottled 1 million bottles of ink gin. That's not being facetious. 1 million bottles of ink gin were hand bottled and hand labelled, because for anyone who's seen a bottle of ink gin, they are square. They do not fit on any of the off the rack bottling labelling machines. So we had to save up for years and years. A couple of years ago, we eventually could afford to buy a whiz bang custom made bottling line, which now Abby, our bottling queen, she runs all by herself and has replaced the team of long suffering family members and crew who used to do it.
1: So you've got a tasting trail tour that samples multiple spirits along the way. What's the story arc you're taking people on?
2: Yeah, so it always starts with the place. So we're making spirits, seasonal spirits, that's really driven by place. So we stand out the front and we look at the valley itself, mm-hmm. learn about the geology, how the valley, the Tweed Valley, has been 23 million years in the making since the Tweed Shield volcano erupted. And we're just living in the Tweed Shield volcano's shadow, I guess, learning about how that shaped the valley. We learn about the botanicals we use in ink gin. And this is, of course, all while sipping an ink gin and tonic, mm-hmm. because you have to have a drink on arrival with any good event. You pick some lemon myrtle, you learn about the butterfly pea flower, which is also growing on the farm, do a little garden walk, and then in you go through to the gin tasting room. Then we switch gears into Husk Rum and we go behind the scenes to look at the sugar mill, the sugarcane fields, and then through the production areas of the distillery.
1: Mm. So people don't just go there for a quick visit, they can go there for a couple of hours or a full day.
2: Yeah, absolutely. You can definitely come for a quick visit and just have a drink, but most people come for at least 3 hours. Some people end up staying all day, and we have to kind of chivvy them off the lawn at the end of the day when we're closing up. But yeah, it's a pretty relaxing place. You can do long lunches, you can do a distillery tour, you can park up with a big group on the lawn and just sort of relax.
1: Now, you also do Husk at Dusk. Tell us
2: yes,
1: about that.
2: We do. We do live music once a month. Husk at Dusk rhymes. It's one of my genius marketing things that I made. So, yes, once the first Saturday of every month, we have a local band or musician come out and play on the lawn. We do burgers. And this is one of those, like, locals kind of more casual events. Mm-hmm. And, yeah, it's great fun. So, such a beautiful place to watch the sunset.
1: Look, I must say, I had visitors, as I mentioned earlier, and when people come here, you're often struggling, where will I take them? You know, we live here all the time, and so we don't always venture as far as we should. And I thought I'd had been to the Huss Farm beforehand, and they were in the hospitality industry, so they were keen to go and have a look at Huss Distillery. So they really enjoyed the day out. So I can guarantee that if you've got visitors here, it's a good place to go. Now, when you build a place people can visit, not just a bottle they buy, what becomes the biggest focus? Is it consistency, hospitality, story, experience?
2: It's all those things, right? It's all those things. I think storytelling is a big part of what we're doing. We're not a restaurant or, you know, we're not a bar. We're actually a cellar door. So the reason we exist is because we make spirits that are pretty unique and special and require a bit of explanation and storytelling. So we want people who come to Husk to learn. We want them to come away with a few little fun facts and morsels and have a deeper understanding about this type of spirits we're making on the farm, yeah. Mm.
1: So for local operators listening, what's one thing you've learned about creating an experience people want to share with friends?
2: Yeah, I think that build something beautiful and they will come. Mm-hmm. This was what we told ourselves over and over and over again when we were building the distillery, because Tumbulgum has a population of 300 people. It's pretty small.
1: Yeah.
2: I had never heard of the Tweed even before we moved down to the Tweed. And I was from Brisbane, like not very far away.
1: I have enough trouble pronouncing Tumbulgum.
2: Oh, yes. Tumbulgum, but it's Tumbulgum, but yeah, Tumbulgum passes.
1: Okay. But there you go.
2: It's a very small place. And to build something so big and crazy in the middle of a cane field, in the middle of a pretty unknown area, particularly back in 2011. Like now the Tweed is absolutely firing. There's great tourist interest in it, but back then it was a fairly unknown entity. So we built something beautiful, and I'm happy to report people did come. So that would be my advice and my takeaway. Just do it.
1: Okay, so let's have a couple of quick fire questions that I'll put to you. Favorite moment when someone tries ink for the first time?
2: Oh, they always lean in and say, oh, wow, when the colour changes, yeah.
1: Most underrated part of the farm?
2: Ooh, maybe the kitchen garden, the kitchen and cocktail garden. People don't often wander down there, but it's so beautiful. I love gardening as well, so.
1: One local ingredient or flavour you love showcasing?
2: Lemon myrtle would have to be our hero. They're planted all around the distillery, and whenever we're serving guests at a table, we can just reach out, grab a leaf and crush it, and people get such a thrill out of it.
1: Yeah. If you've got one free afternoon, where in the Northern Rivers are you going?
2: Ooh. Cabarita Headland is one of my favourites. I love getting fish and chips and watching the sunset up there.
1: Harriet Messenger from Husk Farm Distillery in the Tweed Valley. I've got nervous about pronouncing that Tumbulgum now.
2: We accept all. We're lovely village.
1: Thank you for joining me today. It's been wonderful talking to you on behalf of the family. It's great hearing about such a wonderful visitor destination here in the Northern Rivers.
2: Thanks.
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0: 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It's 12:45, time for...
1: What's happening in your area? 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
0: Mullumbimby Library will be running basic technology sessions for seniors from September 2 until December 18. The sessions are on every Wednesday morning and Friday afternoon at the Mullumbimby Library. And during these 40-minute sessions, participants will be guided in things such as getting to know your device, using your device for entertainment and everyday tasks, apps that make life easier, staying safe online, and a variety of other modules. For more information or to book a session, call the library on 6684 2992. The Buttery Car Wash returns on Saturday the 29th of August from 9 a.m. to 3 p.m. at 346 Lismore Road, Binnaburra. Get your car wash waxed and looking shiny while supporting the Buttery. You don't even need to book, you just show up. Free Love Your Voice singing session together. She Thrives is hosting a free Love Your Voice singing session with Lee Jeffrey from Byron Bay Singing on Tuesday the 1st of September from 10:30 to 12 noon at Memorial Hall, 22 Fingal Street in Brunswick Heads. 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And Spaghetti Circus presents its 2026 annual show, House of Spaghetti, at the Mullumbimby Showground from Friday the 28th to Sunday the 30th of August. 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
0: Here's a song about Byron Bay.

Robert James, guitarist for Genga Jang, and a tune he wrote about Byron Bay, Forgotten Beach, here on Byron's Bay FM 99.9. You're listening to the tail end of Beats and Business. Here's an Irishman called Declan O'Rourke and a tune called Echo.

We're just about out of time for another week. Multicultural Nation coming up with Haromi, so stay tuned. All those lovers of a Japanese program, she'll be here with you from 1 o'clock. Hope you've enjoyed the first hour of Beats and Business when we looked at new research revealing hidden behaviour, making Australians more vulnerable to scams. We also looked at recognising research for revealing respiratory viruses. In the second hour, I was joined by Harriet Messenger from Huss Farm Distillery, Tumblegum, and I enjoyed hearing from Harriet again. I'm going to be away for the next couple of weeks. Doug will be in your capable hands from 11 o'clock next Tuesday for Beats and Business. Phil Daly signing off. I'll talk to you on September 15. Bye for now.

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1: 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You are listening to the monthly Japanese show, The Lunchtime Bento Box. I am your host Hiromi and you're in the studio with me live, also streaming on www.bayfm.org. Thanks Phil Daly for another amazing Beats and Business. Please stay tuned for the next hour until 2 o'clock and enjoy some Japanese tunes and join me for a fun chat and interview with my guest today who is already in the studio. Do you want to say a quick hello, Miho-chan?
2: Hello.
1: How are you?
2: Good, good, thank you. How are you guys?
1: We're good. The sun is shining. Yeah. Spring is in the air. I think I've got a bit of hay fever coming. I can feel it in my nostrils, so I'm not a fan of spring, but it is nice to have some sunshine. How has your morning been?
2: Yeah, good. Just I woke up and then relaxed and chilling.
1: So we have Miho Fujimata, and we're going to delve into some of a quite interesting story, so please stay tuned. The first track we just played was called Rakuen Baby by Lip Slime. The Lunchtime Bento Box is about introducing the Japanese culture, interviewing our Japanese friends who live in around the Barren Shire and hope to offer some inspiration by sharing their journey to this foreign land that they now call home. The show also aimed to promote community harmony, peace and globally, both locally and globally. It will be presented in English and Japanese. This is part of the Multicultural Nation Show and is a program that provides a voice for people of diverse cultural backgrounds and features music, culture, interviews, community news and information, including for new migrants, refugees and emerging communities. The Japanese show is proudly funded and supported by the Community Broad Funding. So thank you so much again for your generous and continued support. And today is, well, this month, I should say, is a very, very special monumental, maybe milestone, personally for me. This program is coming to its 11th year. 今年で 11 年目を迎えます, この番組。 I started in 2016 August, so yeah, it's been a long journey. Well, it went fast, to be honest, but what an honor and privilege having this wonderful opportunity to not only to present in one of the most amazing community radio station, but also to meet and get to hear and listen and share the most amazing people, Japanese people that come to Barren and get to interview them on this show. So thank you to all of our sponsors, the volunteers and everyone that's out there listening and all of my previous guests, past, present and future. So to that note, today we have Miho, who is extremely positive, and I'll share her positive stories later on. 皆さん、こんにちは。8月25日火曜日、午後1時10分になりました。ベイ FM 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before we get into Miho's interesting and inspiring stories, I'm going to play another track. And what shall I do? Okay, so this is called Kataomoi. Please listen.

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3: 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The track we just played was called Kataomoi by Emmett. So in the studio, this is, by the way, our 11th, I'd say, anniversary, or coming into our 11th year doing this show. And I'm so happy to be in the studio presenting live, but also having wonderful guests that I get to meet and interview every time I come to the studio. So today we have this lovely beaming smile, Miho-chan, who I get to interview today, and she's going to tell us some amazing stories. So I hope you enjoy. It'll be half in English, and I'll try as best to translate parts of it in English. さて、ランチタイム弁当ボックスへようこそ。先ほど聞いていただいた2曲目は、片思いエメでした。さて、今日は藤本美穂ちゃんをスタジオにお招きして、いろいろとお話を聞いていきたいと思います。では、よろしくお願いします。
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0: 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So, Kitaka. She's from there, and she came to Australia just after when the border opened, like immediately in 2022. So she's been in Australia for about 4 years, 4.5 years, and she does production and sales of the jewelry brand called Grace of Life. The founder, Megumi, was in the studio with me for her interview a couple of months ago. So it's nice to welcome her peer staff. She's also a founder of her own, I guess, we discussed this, me and Miho and I discussed about how should I introduce her to this radio program. And we don't want to use the word self-love because it's so saturated. It's just, it's good, but it's, it just too, I don't know, too shallow, it kind of feels, because it's so much used and commercialized these days. But anyways, to put it in a nutshell, she has her own platform on social media where she advocates for herself, but also people that have similar, I guess, symptoms to her, which she will go into details later, but to try and create awareness amongst it, but also share her stories and make other people's lives a little bit cheerful and happy and better. So she's really brave and positive, and I think, I hope you get that from this interview. じゃあ日本では2022年まで、どんな感じで過ごしていたんですか？
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0: So back in Japan until 2022, she was in service industry. So she worked in car sales, but she also worked in HR for about 7 years total. And then around 2020, she started to develop some hair loss, which eventuated in alopecia. Do you call that in English? Yeah.
1: Yeah.
0: It was, in the beginning, it was just blotches and small balls and... but then she got really depressed and couldn't go to work, really down. And then she realized that she should live her life to the fullest. And then she realized that she always loved traveling, and but she never lived anywhere else. So it was a good opportunity for her to step out and come to Australia, where she heard it was warm, beautiful climate, beautiful and kind people.

0: So she came to live in Currumbin Waters, where she stayed with a friend for about a month or two, and that's where her Australia journey started. じゃあその2020年にその発症した時は他の体の部分っていうか、まあ、メンタルはね多分相当きてたけど他のなんか身体的な、うん、あの症状っていうのは他にはあった？
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0: So I just asked her what was it like when she first initially developed the hair loss and she's had it before a few years agoBut it was just small patches and her hair grew back, so she didn't worry too much about it. But this time, it was a very different story. She gradually lost. Now she's sitting in front of me. No hair, completely. Beautiful skin, by the way.
1: Thank you.
0: she looks like a nun. You know, like Amasan.
1: Ah.
0: ね、すごいこう、like a Buddhist, ね。ぽいもんね。なんか穏やかで。
1: あ、そうですか。
0: She's like this calmness as well. So I just said she looks like Amasan, which is like a Japanese, you know, monk. But yeah, she thought her hair would grow back, but it didn't this time. And it just all disappeared. But I asked her, like, was there any other symptoms or like physical, you know, illness that surfaced? And she said, no.Like, there was absolutely nothing else wrong with me. I'm physically very well, mentally now, really positive and happy. So I just don't know why or understand why it happened. And I did a bit of research, and there's a couple of reasons why people lose their hair. Primarily, it's genetics or stress, or it's part of an autoimmune disease. But for her, she just never figured it out.じゃあ原因というかの解明は、
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0: 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So she just accepted that fact and decided to move on and created a new chapter in her life here in Australia. じゃあオーストラリアに2022年に来て、
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0: ー So after coming to Australia in 2022 and staying in Currumbin for about a month she went on to a farm job in Coffs Harbour and there she met her current partner a German guy and she's still with him very happy and she's in her fourth year in Australia doing production and sales of the jewelry brand Grace of Life and also the founder of her own platform where she advocates about alopecia, but also her, you know, her worth, self-worthiness, and creating awareness amongst that, but also trying to encourage people that you're enough, basically, is her message. And we'll get into her passionate messages in the second part of the interview. じゃあ後半に行く前にリクエスト曲を1曲いただいたのでそれをかけたいと思います、カラオケでヘビーリピートっていう
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0: AFM and Byron Shire, a meeting place for people and ideas from around the world.
1: 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I am your host, Hiromi, and you're here with me on BFM, your one and only community radio station streaming live on www.bfm.org. You just listened to one of the request songs from my guest, Miho, today, and it was called Arigatou no Wa, which translates to circle of thank you or thanks or appreciation, gratitude. We were just talking when we were playing the song that when people like us who've moved from overseas, migrants, always have to be, well, we always get reminded that we need each other and we need other people's support to survive, basically, in a different culture, different country, different work, different circle of friends, usually, you know, no family members to rely or support. So it can be very challenging and tough, but we always try to remember the appreciation and the gratitude we have to those people who make our lives so much fulfilling and happy and rewarding, because without them, it's going to be much, much harder. And we both agree that having those family members, or whether you become a family or a partner, even friends, community members, they all become such a big role and part of your new life, and we should always thank them and never forget that appreciation and gratitude. So in the next part of the interview, I'm going to talk to Miho about some of maybe an episode or two of where she found herself again, maybe moving to Australia with the starting of the hair loss, but also meeting maybe like-minded people, but also people with the same disease with alopecia, and what the community has told her and how she started her own platform of Already Whole. じゃあ後半も、Grace 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
1: So, beside her jewelry production and sales, The Grace of Life, she also started her own social media platform called Already Whole. And that is where she shares awareness about her journey of losing all of her hair and alopecia, but also encouraging other people who might be struggling in the same situation by providing her positive stories and her learnings. And what she just said, she told me that her biggest learnings are you are enough as a whole, I guess. Because losing, you know, all of your hair knocks you out completely. You know, your physical appearance changes, you know, everything that you thought that mattered visually, you'd have to really completely shift your mindset towards that. And that's not easy. But by realizing that you are already enough and you already as a whole is worth it, changes the whole perspective on life. And coming from, I guess, in a small town in Japan, she had that mindset of you go to school, you graduate, you get a job, you get married, and this ordinary, normal, or what people call as normal, ordinary life suddenly didn't look so appealing or normal, or even what is normal, was the big question for her. So she started to question, what is the definition of normal? And there is no one that can define, because something that's normal to you might not be normal for other people. And who is to say that, oh, you're not normal or you're abnormal? So by losing all of her hair, she realized that I don't have to be normal. Like, I can be myself. I can be me, and that is already whole, and that is already enough. And that's one of the biggest things that she learned, which turned into a positive outcome. I'm not saying that this is the case for everyone. I assume or suspect that people go through a lot of mental stress and depression. Even, you know, like for me, if I get fat, just I have like complexity about it. Or if I, you know, have gray hair, I'm like, oh God, I'm getting old. So I can't imagine, you know, people that have more disadvantages or unfortunate circumstances. But hearing her story makes me feel that she's very positive and happy and have accepted, I guess, where she is at now. じゃあそのオーレディーホールを通して、まあ、いろんなことをね発信してると思うけど、逆にこうそれを聞いた人から、あるいはこうね、さっき通りを歩いてて話しかけられた、そういうこうなんか受けてからのありがたいメッセージとか感動したとか、そのインスピレーションをもらえたエピソードなんかはあったりする？
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1: 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I asked her, is there anyone or any episode that she can share where by sharing her journey and stories through this social platform, she had one girl who's a friend of a friend of her partner, so basically a stranger, all the way from Germany, messaged her with a long, like, you know, an essay saying that she's already also got the same disease, but she's wearing a wig. so and disguise. So just looking at her photos on social media, you cannot tell that she has no hair. But she was so inspired by Miho's story, and it gave her, you know, life and hope and all this brightness. And Miho was so touched that her message traveled all the way across to some stranger, but gave her the inspiration and the positivity that sometimes they need. じゃあ発信して本当に良かったね。
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1: 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And yeah, she's really happy that she started doing it, because back then when she was suffering, there was not really anyone that she could look up to or be a role model. And so she's glad and hope that she can be that kind of person to others.本当にこうなんか女神みたいだよね。
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1: So she just shared an episode while she was living in the Gold Coast but wearing a wig there, but when she came to Byron and was studying yoga and philosophy, I guess you kind of want to be yourself, true to yourself. So she had the wig off and she thought, oh, maybe I can just walk down the street without my wig on. And people started to come and say, you're beautiful, you know, all these really nice messages. And she was really touched that people were so kind, so open, no judgment, you know, they were just being honest and accepting who you are as you are. And I think that's a beautiful and very fascinating part about living in this part of the world, that Byron Bay is very eclectic, very unique, very, very alternative, and there's such a diverse group of people that are so open-minded and alternative, and most people have kind of left the rat race and trying to find their own path, find their own passion, follow their heart. We've heard it before, but it's true. And when you see people walking down the street that resonates with you and embodies that spirit and the energy, you are definitely drawn to them and just want to approach and say, hi, like, you know, like become friends, or even if it's a stranger, and say those nice things. And I find that at least I haven't experienced that anywhere else in the world. So Miho is very happy that she's landed on her feet in Australia here. And I think she's found her community, do you think?
2: Yeah.
3: She's a little bit teary, so I'm getting a little bit teary too. じゃあそのオレディホールの活動を今後はどんな風に展開していきたいとか、まあ、ビジョンなり野望はあったりする？
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2: はい。
3: So the, her online platform Already Whole is just through social media, but in the future she'd like to expand that to face to face, maybe through healing, which has, she has learned someYoga, yoga philosophy, Reiki, all through that healing practices. She'd love to connect and engage with people face to face, whether that's at a market or sessions or workshops. That's in the pipeline for her platform Already Whole. And maybe like consult とか、コンサルっていうほどなんか大げさな感じじゃないかもしれないけど。
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3: It's soFresh and I don't know, like feels light when you meet people like Miho who shares stories on Instagram that are true to their heart, but not for like egoistical or self-promotion. Because no offense, but you know, a lot of stuff are out on social media that it's all about, you know, looking glamorous, looking pretty andIt's like, oh, it's too much sometimes. So when you see people that are authentic and genuine and coming from their heart through their own experience, it is very touching, I find.
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1: 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Artists include Lily Grace Grand, local legend Cam Muir and the Cooth Country brothers Jesse and Cody. 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
3: Welcome back to the studio. You're listening to the monthly Multicultural Nation show on the Japanese Lunchtime Bento Boxed. Now, we just heard a beautiful song, which was the request song from Miho Fujimata, who was my guest today, and it was called Michite Yuku by Fujikaze deshita. The lyrics were very beautiful, actually. Michite Yuku, it means to, I guess, to become full. And then also, but before that, you have to let it go. Tebanashite Yuku, sono tsugi.
4: Karukunaru,
3: become lighter, and then you become full. So through her journey, Miho said, first I had to accept that I lost all my hair, and it is what it is, but I am enough. I am me. I am already whole. And then accepting that has made her become lighter, and then she is now to the fullest where she is able to share her stories and share her feelings through her already whole social media platform. So if you get inspired, check her out on her social media, which is already whole love. じゃあ、みほちゃん、今日は本当に心温まるお話をどうもありがとうございました。
4: こちらこそ本当ありがとうございました。
3: もう、うるうるって感じよね。So the time has now come for me to sign off and say goodbye. Thanks again for joining me on the Japanese Lunchtime Bento Box, and I hope to catch up with you on our next show, which will be the 22nd of September, so it's a month away. The Japanese show is proudly funded and supported by the Community Broad Funding, so thank you so much again for your generous and continued support. Here's a last track. I'll just continue to play that song by Miho, the Michite Yuku, which is really beautiful. じゃあ、みほちゃん、本当に今日はありがとうございました。
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Bugurbe, good thing.

This is your captain speaking. We've commenced our descent into Byron Ballina Gateway Airport. Ladies and gentlemen, when you leave the airport, it's a condition of entry into Northern Rivers area that you tune into Bay FM radio. Thank you.

Welcome to Sack the Controls this afternoon. Hope you're having a great day. Beautiful day outside, isn't it? And big thank you to Hiromi for another great Japanese bento, a lunchtime bento box show on Multicultural Nation. Wasn't that a great show today? And we've got plenty of music coming up for the next 2 hours. I'm going to start off with the Corettes with Misfits and Freaks. So if that's you, welcome.

Time now for Stereophonic Lighting. We've got Sandy Shaw from her album Reviewing the Situation. We've got four tracks today from Sandy. Played her big hit Puppet on the String last week. But these are all from her best album. It's my opinion, and a lot of other people's as well. So here's Reviewing the Situation, title track.

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Time now for eye-popping sounds for this week, and today we're featuring the trip part one. I've got two or three of them coming up. This was directed by Roger Corman, starring Peter Fonda, Susan Strasberg and Dennis Hopper from 1967. And yes, this is a real 1967 movie soundtrack. We've got Peter's Trips starting out first here on Bay of M.

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1: And you've got the gig guide for Tuesday the 25th. And just turn that down a little bit. And Rawa Hotel here in Byron Bay has Tim Stokes. The Beachy in Byron at 6 p.m. has Hayley Grace. And the Northern in Byron Bay has at 6 p.m. has Marshall O'Kell and the Dueling Piano Bar. And Wednesday tomorrow, the 26th, the Railway Hotel here in Byron Bay has Guy Cashel. The Beach Hotel in Byron Bay at 6 p.m. has Ali Palmer. And the Northern in Byron Bay at 6 p.m. has Lachlan Jarks and the Dueling Piano Bar. And the Paddock Project in Mullumbimby at 4 p.m. has the Curry Jam. You're up to date with all the gigs in the area over the next 2 days.
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Time now for Homegrown, and that's local and national artists. And we've got from GTK on the ABC from 1971, we've got Michael Turner in session. This song's called Southbound Train. This is a real cracker.

And welcome to the Flying Super Circus. And today we're featuring Slade. Yes, a Slade special. And I thought I'd start with The Shape of Things to Come. I guess that's fitting for Slade.

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2: And you're on the Flying Super Circus with Captain Don this afternoon. And we just heard My Life is Natural, just a little bit, and The Shape of Things to Come. And Slade were a band that hailed from Wolverhampton in Staffordshire in England. And they were known originally as the Vendors, then the In-Betweens, then Ambrose Slays, then the Slade, then Slade. Yes, they had a few names, a bit like yours truly. I have a few names, and I love it. And we've got now Miles Out to Sea, and you're on the Flying Super Circus on Bay FM.

need a woman. You know that I need a woman. 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Maybe you can. Please don't you do it to me, baby. Please don't you do it to me. Take this love I offer. Honey, let me be.

And that's from their Slade album, which most people considers their best. That's the cover of the Janis Joplin song Move Over, and from their old, new Borrowed and Blue album, Miles Out to Sea. We've got How Do You Feel, but I'll just let you know who the members of Slade were. Jim Lee on bass, Don Powell on drums, Noddy Holder on vocals, and Dave Hill on guitar. They were like a power foursome, and incredibly... I never saw them live, but apparently they were just amazing live. And here is How Do You Feel from their movie soundtrack In Flame.

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We've got you covered. 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

0: Dingo Music and Arts Festival arrives in Bangalore in Byron Bay this October. 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

0: final closer was the Mars Bonfire cover of Born to Be Wild. And I think this is the reason I love music so much, is this song. It's Slade off their Slade Alive album from 1971. Actually, it came out in 72, but was recorded in 71. This was recorded in the Command Studios in Piccadilly, London. You're on Bay FM.
1: This one's our regular finisher. And this is another leaper. Another one to really let rip in. It's from Steppenwolf, the one and only. And this is Born to Be...

Time now for our Sweet Wild Honey segment for this month. And today we're featuring Bonnie Dobson with A Taste of Honey. Same song as our intro song.

Time now for the Total Eclipse Elegy, today featuring Glenn Hansard. He was a guitarist, piano and mandolin player, passed away on the 29th of July this year, aged 56. He was famous for being in the band The Frames. And we're going to play Relevate. You're on Bay FM.

Time now for our final Quadraphonic Lighting tracks, both by Sandy Shaw. This one's called Walking the Dog, then followed by Your Time Is Gonna Come. 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

Time now for Out of Control. We've got Led Zeppelin. And just a reminder that Sierra's sitting in for Dim Sim this afternoon on Road Trip, so stay tuned after the Northern Rivers news here on Bay FM 99.9. Here's Led Zeppelin with Dazed and Confused.

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1: It's Tuesday the 25th of August and this is the Northern Rivers News. I'm Roderick Chambers. Five men have been arrested as Victoria Police investigates fresh allegations of drug trafficking and corruption in the construction industry. Task Force Hawke detectives raided six properties yesterday, including the CFMEU's Melbourne headquarters. The investigation is examining the allegations of secret commissions and whether inducements were offered to current union staff to benefit a construction consultancy. Police seized CFMEU-registered vehicles, mobile phones, computers and documents. Two men have been charged, one with drug possession and another over the alleged improper storage of a firearm and ammunition. Three others were released pending further inquiries. Police say none of the arrests occurred at the CFMEU office. The union's administrators say it is cooperating with investigators and any employee found to have broken the law will be dismissed. The raids come as Victoria prepares for Royal Commission into corruption into the construction industry. When you buy an apple, you get a Royal Gala, a Pink Lady, a Jazz, a Braeburn, a Granny Smith, to name a few. These are all different varieties that have different uses, different times of ripening, and different characteristics. Bananas, however, are overwhelmingly a monoculture. Cavendish bananas are grown in Queensland, Central America, and other banana-growing regions of the world. They have a multi-cropping ability, are robust in shipping, and can be carefully ripened to be marketed at the exact times needed. That is why they are grown in such huge amounts. Yet this strength leads to a fatal weakness. They are susceptible to the so-called Panama disease, or Fusarium wilt, a highly destructive fungal disease that is deadly and infectious for the Cavendish. It has wiped out industries, so we are looking down the barrel of no bananas at all on our supermarket shelves if something is not done to head off this threat. All is not yet lost, however, as lead researcher James Dale at Queensland University of Technology is in the process of activating a disease-resistant gene that has been dormant in Cavendish bananas. He's been testing it in the Northern Territory, which has had a wipeout event a couple of years back. 42-year-old Stephanie Cordery was last seen on Woodlark Street, Lismore, about 5:30 a.m. on the morning of August 5. Her car was later found on Newton Drive at Nimbin, prompting extensive searches of the surrounding area. Local police have been assisted by police rescue, the dog unit, the SES and the Rural Fire Service. Further searches were carried out last Wednesday and Thursday, but Stephanie has still not been found. Police say they hold serious concerns for her welfare because she has a medical condition and requires medication. She's described as Caucasian, about 165 centimetres tall, of medium build with brown hair. There is a photo on the Echo website. Stephanie is known to frequent the Ballina, Lismore and Nimbin areas. Anyone with information is urged to contact police or Crime Stoppers on 1800 333 000. Another Victorian has suffered severe liver injury after using a black market weight loss peptide. The latest case takes to seven the number of Victorian patients hospitalised with acute liver toxicity after using counterfeit retatrutide. Doctors are investigating whether a contaminated batch could be responsible. Liver specialist Marie Sinclair says the latest patient became seriously unwell after a second dose, with severe liver damage developing within weeks. The TGA says the cluster of cases in Victoria may point to a batch problem, but warns no unapproved peptide should be considered safe. Retatrutide is still undergoing clinical trials, with authorities warning products sold online and on the black market may be counterfeit or contaminated. The TGA says more than 94,000 unapproved peptide products have been destroyed this year. In April, authorities seized $2 million worth of steroids and peptides. Northern Rivers residents will have the chance to hear from experts about the science behind flood resilience at an upcoming Science in the Pub event. Richmond Landcare is hosting the forum at the Federal Hotel in Alstonville on September the 3rd. Experts from Macquarie and Southern Cross Universities will discuss how strategically targeted revegetation could help reduce flood impacts in the Wilsons River catchment. The event will focus on a federally funded pilot project involving Terania and Turntable Creeks in the upper catchment. Organisers say the session will explain, in practical terms, how nature-based solutions and hydrodynamic modelling can be better used to understand flood behaviour. Doors open at 5:30 with presentations and a discussion running from 6 until 8:30pm. Tickets are $5 and available through Humantix. And that's the news from the Bay FM Community Newsroom. I'm Roderick Chambers. Today's stories came from the Community Newsroom, The Guardian, The ABC and The Echo.
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tuned in to Bay FM 99.9 with Sierra on Road Trip, 4 to 6 p.m. And that was Digging Your Scene by The Blow Monkeys. Now, this week, I'm in the driver's seat for Road Trip while I take you on a little ride while Simone is off. And I've got a couple of fun things planned for us for the next 2 hours. We're going to have Daz from the Liberation Lotta in a little later on to talk about the work that they do here in the Northern Rivers around food waste, food security, food safety, and they've got a really amazing raffle. So definitely stay tuned for that one. And then my dear friend Portia is going to join us from 5. We're going to talk about all things ethics around having a work crush, and we're going to talk a little bit about this kind of ridiculous saga I've had this week around losing a car key. Now, while Dim Sum is off, I still want to focus on the same traditions that she does every week, and that means we're going to talk about the moon. So we're currently in a waxing gibbous moon, so the moon is basically getting bigger and bigger, building up to a full moon this Friday, and this one is a pretty big one, the Sturgeon moon, with a partial lunar eclipse happening around it. So apparently the universe is also feeling a little dramatic this week, and with all that build up, the horoscope for our missing co-host is basically, you are not here, but your energy is still very much in the room, Simone. This is a week for finishing things, trusting your instincts, and maybe having one slightly unnecessary existential realization while doing something completely mundane. So even though you aren't here, Dim Sim, the moon says, stay hydrated, don't make any rash decisions, and know that we are judging your absence cosmically. Up next by Kokoroko, Just Can't Wait. You're here on Bay FM 99.9.

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You're tuned into BFM 99.9 with Sierra here on Road Trip in the driver's seat this week while Simone is off. And wherever you may be, whether it's driving home or running errands this afternoon, whatever you're up to at 4:20 on a Tuesday afternoon, I wanted to give you a little environmental news update because there are a few things happening around the place at the moment that I thought were

or interest you. The proposal is currently on exhibition and people can actually have their say until this Friday, the 28th of August. Up next, more than 270 marine scientists from 84 institutions are calling on the federal government to strengthen Australia's marine parks. Their argument is basically that, yes, Australia has quite a lot of protected ocean, but a lot of the really highly protected areas are in these remote offshore places, whereas some of the really biologically rich and vulnerable coastal areas where all of us actually live, fish, swim, and surf aren't as well protected. They're calling for at least 30% protection in every marine bioregion, including stronger restrictions on things like industrial trawling, long lining, and mining. Begs the thought that sometimes the best environmental outcome isn't always the most convenient one for humans. And the final environmental update I have for you is one that continues to unfold daily. Bird flu, also known as HPA5, has now been detected in a mammal here in Australia for the first time. A long-nosed fur seal was found dead at Beachport in South Australia and tested positive for H5 bird flu. Until now, the outbreak here had been affecting wild birds, so this is a significant development. And South Australia has been really at the centre of the wildlife outbreak. We've seen more than 1,000 greater crested terns die in several mass mortality events around Trowbridge Island and the Pages Islands. And there have also been cases in other seabirds, including little penguins. There have now been hundreds of H5 bird flu events recorded nationally, with the South Australia experiencing some of the most significant wildlife impacts so far. And there's a pretty sobering example of what this virus can do to marine mammals much closer to home than you might realise. Heard Island, which is an Australian territory way down in the Southern Ocean, was hit by H5 bird flu late last year. Scientists estimate around 13,000 southern elephant seal pups died there out of roughly 17,000 pups born on the island. In some areas, mortality was estimated to be up at 97%. And we've seen similarly devastating impacts overseas as well. In South America, H5 bird flu has killed huge numbers of marine mammals, including more than 17,000 elephant seal pups in Argentina. So that's why scientists are particularly concerned about Australia's seal and sea lion populations now. Australian sea lions are already endangered, with only around 12,000 remaining, and a lot of their colonies are in South Australia. So there's a real concern about what happens if the virus starts moving through those populations. But alongside all of that, there's some really interesting conservation work happening. In Victoria, wildlife workers are currently vaccinating little penguins against H5 bird flu. More than 1,000 have already had their first dose, with around 5,000 penguins across Phillip Island and St Kilda targeted for the program. Definitely one to keep an eye on, because this is unfolding pretty much day by day. There's a huge amount of surveillance happening now, testing wildlife, tracking new outbreaks, and looking at how we can protect the species that are most vulnerable. And I think we're going to learn a lot about how Australian wildlife responds to this over the coming months. Those are my three little environmental updates for the week. The Tweed trying to protect local habitat, bird flu moving into Australian mammals, and scientists saying we need to protect more of our ocean. All a little bit bittersweet, but hopefully some good developments on the way. 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

0: That was Polymuscle Saccharide by Babe Rainbow. And before that, you heard It's a Good Day to Fight the System by Shungutsu. You're with Sierra here on BFM 99.9. Shall we listen to some community service announcements?
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0: Alrighty, guys. The Spaghetti Circus presents its 2026 annual show, House of Spaghetti, at the Mullumbimby Showground from Friday 28 to Sunday the 30th of August. There are 5 shows over 3 days with every student on stage. Spaghetti Circus is a not-for-profit charity, and the annual show is our fundraiser. 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Tickets are sold through Humanitix with booking fee supporting other charities. There's also a free Love Your Voice singing session. Together She Thrives is hosting a free Love Your Voice session with Eve Jeffrey from Byron Bay Singing on Tuesday, the 1st of September from 10:30 a.m. to 12 noon at Memorial Hall, 22 Fingal Street, Brunswick Heads. This is a fun, relaxed and welcoming session where women can sing like nobody's watching, with no pressure to be a soprano, mezzo or even to have any singing experience. Song sheets are provided, and the focus is simply on having fun, letting go, and enjoying the uplifting feeling of singing together. No singing experience needed. Everyone is welcome. It's a free event, but bookings are essential, and you can do that at togethershethrives.org.au. Personally, that sounds really fun. I don't know about you, but I love singing in the car or in the shower. And as someone that did choir a lot in school, singing with a group of people is really fun, and I don't know if we do that enough as adults. Now, the Buttery Car Wash returns on Saturday, the 29th of August from 9 a.m. to 3 p.m. at 346 Lismore Road, Binnaburra. Get your car washed, waxed, and looking shiny while supporting the Buttery. No bookings are necessary. Another great thing going on in the area. And those are the community service announcements I have for you this afternoon.
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0: Alrighty, now the next track I have from you is a personal favourite of mine. It is by Methyl Ethyl and Stella Donnelly. It's titled Proof, and stay tuned. Soon I'll be interviewing Daz from Liberation Larder to talk about all the work they're doing and a raffle. Stay tuned, you're on BFM.

You just heard Educate by Dan Kroll. I'm Sierra, and you tuned into Road Trip here on Bay FM 99.9. I really love Dan Kroll. I've been listening to him for probably the better part of a decade. And if you like that song, he recently released a single called Most of All that was released this month. And he's got a new album called Winning Streak, scheduled for release October 9th this year. And his most recent single was all about a reflection on travel and his move back to the UK from LA. I'm going to play another track for you and then stay tuned. I'm going to have an interview with Daz from Liberation Lada. You're listening to Road Trip here on Bay FM 99.9. And this next track, I really love. Another throwback. This is All My Friends by Ivy.

0: That was All of My Friends by Ivy. I'm Sierra, and you're listening to Road Trip here on Bay FM 99.9. It is 4:45, and you might be on your drive home. And I'm also joined by Darren from Liberation Larder, which is a local organization doing some really important work around food security here in the Northern Rivers. They've currently got a raffle happening with a pretty juicy, I believe it's $6,500 prize pool. So I thought we'd get Darren on to tell us a bit more about it, where that money goes, and what Liberation Larder is up to in the community. Darren, how are you?
1: Good, thanks, Sierra. How are you?
0: I'm great. Thank you.
2: Awesome. Thanks for having me on.
0: Thanks for being here. You know, you're our downstairs neighbours. So.
2: Yeah, exactly. Yeah, you'd no doubt hear us from time to time cooking up a storm.
3: And
0: so for anyone who doesn't know Liberation Larder, what are you guys actually doing downstairs and who are you supporting in the community?
2: Yeah, absolutely. I mean, the best way to think of us is that we're a charity food kitchen. So folks would know, I guess, at some point in time and call it a soup kitchen or a homeless kitchen. But we do way more than that. And if you think about us being a kitchen where we're here to service those folks within our community who need us most. So we're an organisation that's 100% led and operated by volunteers.
0: Incredible.
2: We've got folks out there collecting 7 days a week from supermarkets, businesses, restaurants, cafes, all around town where they're collecting food, like somewhere in the vicinity of about 60,000 kilos of food we rescued last year and stopped from going into landfill. We then take that food and we'll cook somewhere in the range of about 550 to 600 meals a week that we cook ourselves. And we also prepare and hand out a whole range of other things like, you know, pies and sausage rolls, salad rolls. We've got fresh produce and then a whole other bunch of like little pantry items that folks can come and get. We're open Monday and Thursdays. So we do a nice little light breakfast on a Monday morning from 7 until 9, little light breakfast on Thursday morning as well. And then we're open for lunch from 12 to 2 on both those days where folks can come along, they can grab themselves, you know, a few warm meals, some pies, sausage rolls, something else to eat, and a bit of fresh produce and, you know, take what they need.
0: Yeah, wow. That sounds like not a small operation. Are you seeing a lot of change over the years and more people needing support at the moment if you're making and saving that much food wastage?
2: Yeah, absolutely. There's no doubt this is a growing need, unfortunately. You know, there were numbers released not too long ago that Byron Bay, you know, has the second highest number of folks that are living rough in the state outside of Sydney City.
0: Wow.
2: Which is kind of amazing to think about that in terms of whole numbers, not just per capita. So, you know, for ourselves, we would service somewhere in the vicinity of about 250 to 300 folks that need us every week. Which is way too many. And look, it isn't just, say, homeless folks or people that are living rough. You've got a whole range of people who are living in cars, vans, people that are struggling just with the cost of living day to day and in some form of financial stress. You've got folks that are in mental stress or some sort of health issue that they've got going on, folks that might have some sort of alcohol or drug dependency. And the other really unfortunate thing that we're seeing is more and more like either young families or young females with children that are maybe getting out of a domestic violence relationship, trying to find their own way in the world, and more First Nations folks as well. Yep. So, yeah, definitely a growing need and something that this community needs, along with the services of, say, Fletcher Street Cottage as well, where we work very closely together to look after the folks that just need it most within this area and make sure that, you know, they've got something to eat.
0: Yeah, definitely. And if people want to find your services and get that support, do they need to do anything or can they just show up on Mondays and Thursdays?
2: Look, all the information that anybody needs about us is on our website, which is liberationlarder.org. But essentially, you just can show up. We operate a very much a non-judgmental kind of operation. It's not anonymous. We do like to get to know people because quite often we can find another way to help somebody. For example, they may not have somewhere to sleep. They may need blankets, sheets. We've got an incredible range of partners that support us with a range of items beyond just food, where we might be able to help people out when they're really struggling with something. So we like to get to know the folks that come and use our service. Then I think, you know, our volunteers can do a lot more in terms of trying to help them out. So if someone's in need, you can either just check our website where the phone number is, come and contact us that way, or you can just turn up and we'll have a chat and make sure that you're not going away empty-handed, that's for sure.
0: Amazing. What a great spot to form community and help everyone out. And so you've got this fundraiser on at the moment. Can you tell us a little bit about that?
2: Absolutely. I mean, one of the things to keep in mind is, as I mentioned before, we're 100% volunteer-led and operated.
0: Yeah.
2: We have no fixed form of government funding at all. All of our money and all of our ability to operate comes from just the sheer generosity of local businesses, local individuals, obviously our volunteers that give up a huge amount of time to provide this service. And one of the things that we need to do is obviously constantly fundraise. And one of the things we've got going on at the moment, which is the first time we've done it, and we're hoping this will be, you know, something we can do annually and rather a large fundraiser for us, is what we call our Pick from the Pantry raffle. A little different to other raffles where, you know, we've got 19 prizes at the moment, totaling over $6,500. And, you know, some of these are just absolute crackers that have been, you know, donated to us by local businesses. Everything we have here is donated. Things ranging from like a San Juan surfboard from Surfection. We've got a luxury two-night escape from given to us by Crystal Brook in Byron with brekkie for two. We've got a whole year's supply of Byron Bay coffee from the Byron Bay Coffee Company. Hot air ballooning adventure from Balloon Aloft. The golf club have donated a round of golf for four people with a buggy. We've got even one of our volunteers, Rosie Tange, who's donated one of her art prints. And then a whole range of other things from like Belongil Bistro, Mr. Simple, Stone and Wood, Balcony Bar and Oyster Co. We've got a kayaking tour from Cape Byron Kayaks. And then obviously, you know, Bay Grocer, they do a lot for us as well. Bunnings, Grilled, Sauce. I mean, these people have just been unbelievably amazing. So when you get drawn out, folks then get to choose what they want from the pantry. So if you're drawn first, you get to pick your prize, and then the second person gets to pick their prize from whatever's left in there. So
0: such a great way to do it. So absolutely. People are getting something that they actually want.
2: Yeah.
0: And they're a bit more incentivized to donate. And so how can people buy a raffle ticket?
2: Easiest way is jump onto liberationlarder.org. They'll get hit in the face with a pop-up straight away to buy a raffle
0: Fantastic.
2: Ticket.
0: Fantastic.
2: I mean, the thing to keep in mind is that you can also donate on our website, obviously. It's very easy to donate. All donations are fully tax deductible. Raffle tickets aren't, obviously, but donations are. If they jump on there, they can buy a ticket. And given we are full of volunteers, nobody gets paid. Literally every cent goes towards, you know, helping folks in the community and doing what it is that we do without, you know, without a whole range of other things. It is important to us, these sorts of fundraisers. I mean, we do have some incredibly generous donors, you know, from around town that help us survive, like the supermarkets, the restaurants, the cafes with food and produce. But, you know, there are other significant costs that go with these sorts of things. Like, you know, obviously there's day-to-day operating costs. We've got staples for cooking that we need. Like sometimes we don't have rice or certain vegetables or oils and then a bunch of kitchen disposables like containers and all of those sorts of things as well, not to mention insurances. And if equipment breaks down, we've got to get it. And we would absolutely be so grateful for the support, and folks have a chance to win some, you know, unbelievably great prizes too.
0: How amazing. I definitely think it puts into perspective now the amount that goes on behind the scenes to feed a community. When you say, you know, these pantry staples and all of your kitchen disposables, that it's such a great point that there it is such an expensive thing and such a big task that you guys are taking on. And now we've had someone text in to our text line, and they've asked if they can donate food to Liberation Larder.
2: Absolutely.
0: So can people get involved that way, and how can they do it?
2: Oh, absolutely, yeah. Food, pantry items, fresh produce. We get a lot of folks where even holiday makers that may come, they'll stay in an apartment and they'll have food left over and bring it in. We're in the kitchen, so in Fletcher Street at the back of the Byron Bay Community Centre, directly below this lovely studio. We're there on a Monday and a Thursday, and folks can drop it in anywhere between, say, 7 a.m. and 2 p.m. Or if they jump on our website, they can just drop us a note or ring the Liberation Larder phone number, and we can organise for, you know, how we meet to do that. But absolutely, we will accept gifts of, you know, of food, pantry items, or just anything. There are certain, you know, providing it's useful for people, there are lots of things that we can help folks in the community with for sure.
0: Yeah, fantastic. And if there are any businesses out there, can they just get in touch?
2: 100%, yeah. I mean, the relationships that we have with some of the businesses around town is so inspiring. I mean, you know, when I first joined Liberation Larder, I was completely blown away with what some of the organisations do around town and how much they support this organisation that then directly translates into someone getting a feed. It's amazing. But any new businesses that might have good leftovers or good products or anything that we might be able to use and support, you know, those that need it most in our community, then 100%, just get in touch and we'd love to have a chat for sure.
0: Yeah, fantastic. And how long have you been doing this work for, and what keeps you motivated to do this work for your community?
2: Well, I'm like a newcomer. Liberation Larder has been around since 2009, and many of our volunteers, it's unbelievably inspiring, like have actually been there almost that whole time. There are folks that have been there over a decade, and they're just amazing people, like incredible people. me being one of the new, I'm like a whippersnapper. So I've only been since February. And I've never met a more inspiring bunch of people that just work. It's incredible. Like, some folks will have a certain role to play on a Monday for a few hours. Others will do whole days. Others will do whatever. But it's like all these wonderful bright cogs in a machine that just comes together. And, you know, every single breakfast on a Monday and a Thursday, every single lunch on a Monday and a Thursday, the food's just there, ready to go.
0: Wow.
2: And, you know, if you think about that very basic premise of, like, every human just deserves to eat.
0: Definitely.
2: You just deserve to eat. It's like, yeah, it's an amazing organization that just does that. Saves a lot of food, a lot of landfill, but it just provides an opportunity for people that just sometimes need that hand. So
0: yeah, definitely. Just that bit of support.
2: Absolutely.
0: It's hard out here with cost of living.
2: Yeah.
0: It's quite sad to see that, you know, you're getting such an influx of people because of situations like that, but so amazing that Liberation Larder is there and ready to catch them.
2: Yeah,
0: so
2: it is.
0: What fantastic work. Amazing. So if you're listening at the moment and you're feeling really motivated to help these guys out, jump onto liberationlarder.org. There's $6,500 worth of raffle prizes. It's a pick your pantry. If you win something, you get to choose what you get. So you're going to be happy no matter what, and you'll be supporting an incredible organization. If you're interested in volunteering, donating food, or donating money, please head to liberationlarder.org. Thank you, Darren, so much for joining me this afternoon. Is there anything else you want to talk about for Liberation Larder?
2: Thank you so much for having me. It's awesome. And yeah, thank you to the whole community for your support. And please keep it coming. We are desperate for it, and we're absolutely thankful and gracious for it. So thank you.
0: Amazing. Thank you so much, Darren, for joining us.
2: Cheers.
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0: That was Dream Girl by Novocation. And before that, you heard Adult Diversion by Always. And you're joined with Sierra and now Portia Sutherland here on Road Trip on BayFM 99.9. We are in the driver and passenger seat for the lovely Dim Sim this week. And if you've been tuned in for a little while, I interviewed Darren from Liberation Larder, an incredible organization that are feeding the people of the Northern Rivers, especially Byron Bay. They have an incredible raffle on at the moment with a $6,500 prize pool. So give them your money. Get a prize. If you can't, give them your time. They also take food donations. It's a really amazing organization that's right below us underneath BayFM that's feeding the community and supporting people when they need it most. And now for the next hour, we're gonna be doing a couple of things. We're gonna be chatting about how your week's been, Porsche, and I've got a bit of a story about a set of car keys that we might talk about in a little bit, and we're gonna talk all things gig guide for this coming week. So how are you going, Porsche? What's been happening?
1: Going good. Just like everyone else, I'm getting a bit of a tan on again this week.
0: I know, summer.
1: Starting to get sexy.
0: Summer is here, winter is over, the humidity, it's back.
1: Yeah, and I'm about to be thriving, so everyone watch out on the streets.
0: Watch out, Porsche is going to be running around tan. What's your go-to beach at the moment?
1: Bolonjo, always.
0: Do you think it's an underrated beach?
1: No, I think it's well rated by most in town. Like, almost the entire town is there all of the time. But underrated beach, Dog Beach in Ballina.
0: Wow, Ballina Beach.
1: It's like if you were to take all the good parts of Bolonjo Beach and all the good parts of Christmas Beach and mush them up and take out all the bad parts, that
0: beach baby
1: is, yeah, best beach baby in town.
0: Best beach baby in town. You heard it here first from Porsche. Now you're listening to Road Trip here on BayFM. And up next, we're going to play Can't Stop a Player by Shway.

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0: That was Pressure to Party by the one, the only, Juliet Jacqueline. Now it's almost 20 past five on a Tuesday afternoon, and you're tuned into Road Trip with Sierra and Porsche here on BayFM 99.9. Now we're going to take you through a little bit of what's going on in the area this week.
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0: Alrighty. We want to switch things up a little bit this week, and instead of reading the gig guide out to you kind of like a eulogy, we've designed things that are happening for three different kinds of people in the Northern Rivers. Now, first up, I want to start with the person that's looking to go on a little date night this week.
2: Ooh la la.
0: Whether it's with a significant other, a first date, a second date, a date with your friends, a date with yourself, my personal favorite. On Wednesday the 26th at 6 p.m. we have the Mondo Hum Jazz Ensemble at Ottilie's. And if you can't make it on a Wednesday, they're also playing at 6 p.m. at St. Marie's. Now in Barring Bar at 5 p.m. on Friday, we've got Waz and Mick Porter at the Natural Wine Shop and Bar, which I've always heard amazing things about, but have never
2: it's
0: been.
2: Good.
0: And if there's a little music and something, I feel like that'd be a good spot for a cute little date. And in Merbar on Friday at 5 p.m, there's socials with Tim Hackman at the Regent Cinema, which I think is a bit of music and drinks. And it's a beautiful building, the Regent Cinema, that's been recently opened. So a fun thing to check out. And Porsche, who have you designed your week for?
2: Well, mine is designed for the person who loves to go see live music.
0: Which fantastic. Is everyone.
2: Me. So I did actually have the Mondo Jazz Ensemble as well. They are incredible. So double down on that one. And then on the Friday,

0: or this week, really, is the kind of person that you know in your life that says they're going to have a really chill night. They're like, oh, no, I'm not keen for a big one. Might just go out for a drink. But
1: just one at the Continental, then I'm going home.
0: Just one. And then they text you at like probably like 1 or 2 a.m. and they're like asking you to pick them up from some like warehouse in Mullumbimby or Byron Bay or like out in the bush in Brunswick Heads way. So if that's you or someone you know, you might want to go to 5:30 Balcony Beats and Crapioki with Jess on Friday in Mullumbimby at the Middle Pub. Or at 7:30 p.m. we've got Ecstatic Dance Mullum with DJ Dakini. Or there's always the Dueling Piano Bar at the Northern, a classic.
1: It never fails, does it?
0: It never fails. You know, if Dueling Piano Bar has 100 fans, I am one of them. If it has 10 fans, I am one of them. And if it has
1: I've
0: no
1: fans...
0: I've
1: paid some good money to go in there, I'm not going to lie. At which hour, I won't disclose, but it was done.
0: It was done. And if it has zero fans, we are dead. And with that, that was your little guide to the gig guide this Tuesday.
2: Do you like music? I like music too. If you want to know where to find out what gigs are happening in your town, then pick up the Echo or visit echo.net.au. It's the go-to independent hyper-local media on your device or on your driveway every Wednesday. 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
0: Alrighty, I'm going to play another track by Aztec Camera. This is The Boy Wonders. And make sure you stay tuned. Porsche and I are going to get into a little gossip after this. You're on Bay FM 99.9.

0: with Sierra, and I'm here with Porsche. 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
1: Fantastic.
0: On Bay FM 99.9, it's almost 5:30. You might be driving home, getting home, driving to the grocery store. I just hope you're not in traffic. And if you are, I think it's time for a little bit of a personal anecdote to keep you company, because I really want to talk about this ridiculous saga I've been through with my car this week.
1: She needs to put it somewhere.
0: Yeah, I think at this point I'm cursed, and I think I need some moral support, and maybe I can help you feel a lot better about your life.
1: Well, should we get some pre-context specifically on the cursed part? You literally have had an Etsy witch supposedly lift a car curse off of you.
0: Yep.
1: Prior to this.
0: An Etsy witch. More on that in a minute. So I was working a late night shift at my hospitality job the other night. And because it was late, there was like no one around. There aren't any customers. I finished up. I went to leave and I couldn't find my car keys. And I have absolutely no memory of where I put them. None. So I did what any reasonable person would do. I searched the entire cafe. I'm talking every surface, every drawer, every ridiculous little place you could put a set of keys. Places I didn't even go in to that evening in the cafe. Nothing. Now you might have questions. Did you search under the fridges? Did you search here? Did you search there? Yes. I have been in what feels like a very kind, but very police-like interrogation by everyone around me the last few days. So the answer is yes. And then somehow that evening, I became convinced that I must have locked the keys inside my car. So I call NRMA to come and break into my car. And if you've ever done an NRMA call out, you know that they're not quick. And it's fine. I'm safe. I've just lost my keys. It's really not the end of the world. You know, there are bigger problems to have. So I wait my hour and a half and they get there. He breaks into the car in about 30 seconds. No keys. At this point, it's 1:30 in the morning. I give up. I call my beautiful housemate to come take me home. Cut to the next night. I'm back. With help. Renewed energy. Renewed motivation. And Porsche, you searched the cafe that morning too.
1: High and low.
0: And no sign of the keys.
1: Nothing.
0: So we're back the next night. We're searching the cafe again. Desperation hits. And I set my sights on the dumpster.
1: Raccoon girl energy has entered the chat.
0: Gloves on. Full dumpster dive later. I'm talking ripping bags. There are eggshells. Bread starter. If you've touched bread starter, it's like sticky goo. It smells like milk. It's disgusting. No keys. And before anyone asks where my spare key was this whole time, I can't tell you. And it's not a story I want to tell on the radio. It's too embarrassing. It doesn't exist. Forget about it.
1: Oh, okay. You told me you didn't have one.
0: No comment.
1: Next.
0: I decide to concede to paying the ridiculously high price for a car key. And if you've ever lost your car key, maybe you understand. And if you do, please let me know. Text in to 0437-341-119 or bayfm.org at the text line if this is resonating with you, because I need some validation. Because car keys are so expensive. I called the dealership, being the proper grown-up. I said, I need a real key. And they wanted $1,200 for a car key.
1: Anyway. That's a whole shift and more.
0: Insane. Insane.
1: That's a couple of weeks.
0: I'm going to be at that place dusk till dawn every day to pay that off. But I call a local person because, you know, shop local. And the first locksmith that I get out, emphasis on the first, is physically unable to do it. He's there for an hour. Something with a scanner, something with a code, he can't do it. I have to wait another day because by that point it was Sunday.
1: Mind you, this is your day off.
0: And I'm at the cafe. Anyway, the next locksmith gets it done. Hooray! I finally have a car key again. My independence back. And the grand total, including the NRMA fee to get my car unlocked, the locksmith, the new key, the whole saga, was about $750.
1: That's a steal compared to the original price.
0: $750. So much money. Because I lost one tiny object. And it's like, car keys are insane. Why does a little piece of plastic and electronics cost so much? I feel like if I lose my keys again, I'm just going to abandon the car, sell it, start walking, buy a donkey. But you can't. There aren't any options to get around in this place without a car. This region is so car dependent. There's not a lot of public transport and anything anyway. And I think at the end of the day, I'm really sad I lost my keychains.
1: I think you lost your keychains, but you gained a valuable lesson here. What have I been saying?
0: You're probably right. I roll my eyes, but you're probably right. I swear I'm not this bad at things. I do have a good memory. But $750 lesson later. But I've got some news. The story does not end there. Today, I got to wake up and drive my car to work by myself after a few days of not being able to, relying on lifts for coworkers. And I'm having a great day. Everyone's like, oh, did you get a key? But yes, here's my new car key. And I sit down on my lunch break, put my headphones on, eating my meal. And someone hits my car.
1: Someone needs to contact this Etsy witch.
0: Someone
1: get a refund. Stat.
0: Hits my car. Now, that sounds very dramatic. They clipped the side. It's missing a bit of paint. It's got a big scratch. All is well. It's fine. And I'm very grateful. But wow. So that's the conclusion.
1: It's been a ride.
0: It's been a bit of a ride. And I've had so many cars.
1: Or lack thereof.
0: I've had so many cars over the last 4 years. And every single one has had problems. And not just one problem. Multiple problems. And so it got to the point last year when I bought this new car that my sister paid a witch on Etsy to release me from my car curse. A witch on Etsy.
1: We did a little spell. I can't remember exactly the time that we had to do, but we like held hands, whispered this little spell to each other, and then released it up to the earth.
0: It was so silly, but I have to admit there was part of me that was like, yeah, this is going to help me.
1: Well, for a long time, we did think it had.
0: There were no issues with this vehicle, and I was like, wow, I'm free. But I think I want a refund. I would like to. I don't know if it had like a time limit, like a 6-month curse lifting.
1: Or like it's like retro. We just have to renew it once a year for you.
0: True. Maybe I should pay her again. Or like if anyone is out there listening that I have wronged, please contact me so we can settle those debts. Now, if you have also had an absolutely cursed run of luck with cars, please tell me I'm not alone. Or if you've ever made a ridiculously expensive mistake because you lost something, I want to hear that too, because apparently I'm in the market for some perspective. So please.
1: Or just spent like an exorbitant amount of money on something absolutely ridiculous. It doesn't have to have been like a mistake. It could just be something that's just like, I did not need to spend that.
0: Things are expensive these days. I'm flabbergasted. So yeah, let us know. bayfm.org. Hit the little text button up the top. If you're going analog, you can reach us at 0437 34 111 9. Now, Porsche, have you ever done something this stupid?
1: I hate to break it to you. I have not actually done something this stupid, Sierra. However,
0: that sounds really nice for you. I'm really happy for you, I guess.
1: Thank you. Touch some wood around here.
0: The door's behind you if you want to walk out.
1: However, I was thinking about it today because I really thought that I would have some sort of fun and silly story to share about, you know, something ridiculous that I've paid for or mucked up in my life. But I mustered up a few very tragically boring tales, and I was exhausted in hearing myself thinking them, let alone to make everyone on the radio hear them all over again. Things about, like, you know, missing flights or poor accommodation and yada, yada, yada, whatever.
0: You did miss a flight recently.
1: I did, and I cried, but it's not what we're here to talk about today. So anyways, I then went on to think, you know, I should start getting a bit more fruity with my spends. and add some spice to my life. And I thought, you know, what are people really burning their money on, and in the most outrageous ways? And to what extent are they burning it? Like, how much money are we throwing on these ridiculous things?
0: All right, hit me, because I would love some brainstorm ideas for what else I could have spent $750 on this week.
1: So, well, I had two that really stood out to me. I took to the internet for this, of course, as most
0: love
1: good
0: a googs.
1: People do.
0: Love the googs.
1: So there was a Dorito chip that was shaped like the Pope, and it sold to a casino for $1,299.
0: Okay, I feel like that's not enough money. That's like very, that's quite like not much more. I could have gotten like half a Dorito chip with the amount that I spent this week.
1: It's true.
0: Amazing. I love things that like when people sell hair on eBay.
1: Oh yeah, amongst this, it's not on the list, but there was someone brought like Elvis's hair that his hairdresser had saved. There was also like, you know, on Ellen, when Justin Bieber went on, she like cut his hair, and then someone brought that for like a very crazy amount of money. No, but the next thing that I did have on my list was guinea pig armor. someone's buying armor for the guinea pig for the small cost of $1,150.
0: Wow. Armor for your guinea pig.
1: Honestly?
0: Got to prepare them for battle against the larger rodents of the world, the chinchillas.
1: I genuinely, earlier I was thinking about this again, obviously, and I thought I would spend a crazy amount of money on chinchilla.
0: I feel like there's such an American thing. I've never seen anyone in Australia own a chinchilla.
1: Saw one in New Zealand, I'll say that much.
0: Wow. Okay, well, you know what? At least I have something that I can use, because I think if I bought a Pope-shaped Dorito chip, I would eat it.
1: Mm-hmm.
0: And I don't own a guinea pig, so I guess I don't really have any need to buy $1,000 guinea pig armor.
1: No.
0: And again, if you've bought anything dumb or made any stupid mistakes like I have, text in, let us know. But in the meantime, while we wait, I'm going to play another track for you here this evening for your drive home. This is Feel No Pain by Sade. 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

0: Dust off the older Cobra and dancing shoes this Saturday the 29th as country comes to the coast. The Byron Bay Bolo are hosting live music, food stalls, Yulies and beauty pop-up bars, plus a petting zoo for the kids. Kicking off at 3 p.m, come on down to this family-friendly free event. Artists include Lily Grace Grand, local legend Cam Muir, and the Cooth Country brothers Jesse and Cody. 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
2: 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Now, Porsche, we've been talking a lot about music that we've been listening to lately and songs that we've been, what some would say, rinsing a lot. And we want to play one of those tracks that you've been listening to a lot lately. Can you talk about it for us and what's it called?
3: Yeah. So my track is by Surprise Chef. It's called Where's the Cream. They are playing soon, actually, in the area, and I'm very excited for it at the A&I Hall.
2: Oh, wow. Great venue.
3: Very good venue. They're funky. They're from Melbourne. They'll be good for a little boog. Just love this track.
2: Fantastic. So let's hear it. Where's the Cream by Surprise Chef.

0: And that was Where's the Cream by Surprise Chef, a track that Porsche has been listening to a lot lately. And you're on BFM with Porsche and Sierra for the next 10 minutes. And Porsche, where did you say they were going to be playing in the area again?
1: At the A&I Hall in Bangalore.
0: Beautiful. And do you know what date they're going to be playing?
1: Ooh, come back to me on that one and I will have the exact date for you.
0: 100%. I'm sure you can look that up. Really great. And you mentioned another artist that you've been listening to a lot lately that's playing in the area, Yinian?
1: Yeah, they are playing at the Mullum Civic Hall. Again, come back to me on the exact date with that one. I picked up a record of theirs from the recent Flow Records event, their birthday.
0: Yeah, amazing.
1: And I've been rinsing that back to back.
0: Yeah, fantastic. And now we're in the studio, BFM. We have the wonderful Hudson and his family. And Hudson, if you want to jump on the mic, you're going to have a guest with you today on your show that's running your show for you. Can you tell us a little bit about that?
2: Drew Belden is going to be making his debut on live radio. He's from New York City. He's into a lot of music, and he didn't pick out much for tonight except for the Radiohead tracks, but he's going to be doing all the announcing, and he's going to be doing the driving, too. I'm going to sit over there and just tell him what he does right and wrong.
1: Incredible.
0: Amazing. That sounds fun. You get a little bit of a night off, and when we drive home, we get to listen to some Radiohead, which I'm really excited for. I'll pack the tissues. And Porsche got to play one of her favorite tracks that she's been listening to a lot lately, so I only think it's fair that I get to do one of mine. I've been listening to a lot of Billy Idol at the moment. If you know me, I love 80s music, and I think he's a bit of a babe. So this one is Adam and Chains by Billy Idol, and you're on BFM. Enjoy.
3: All you have to do is move your body in whatever way feels comfortable for you. Just let yourself sink into the groove and move and move and move and move and move. Fix your eyes on a spot. Doesn't matter where. Just fix your eyes on one spot and begin to relax. Feel your mind and body beginning to wind down. Wind down. Wind down. And relax. If you have any thoughts, just let them drift through your mind like beautiful clouds across a clear blue sky. 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Step with each number. One step down.

That was Adam and Chains by Billy Idol. You're listening to Sierra and Porsche on Road Trip Special Edition while Simone has been off. Thanks for sending in the love, Simone. We're missing you here at Bay FM. Now, definitely stay tuned. In a couple of minutes, you're going to be listening to Hudson and his grandson spinning the tunes here on Bay FM. And we're going to take you out with one final song. It's going to be This Is It by Personal Effects. Thanks for tuning into Road Trip. And you'll hear us next week.

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And all my friends were walking up and down the boardwalk. And my dead grandmother was selling cotton candy out of a little shack. And there was this big Ferris wheel about half a mile out in the ocean, half in and half out of the water. 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

You've just heard Resonance by Boris Black and Tightrope by Laurie Anderson. Coming up is Machine Gun Fellatio by These Days.

0: Nimmons Hemp Embassy has a wide range of hemp clothing, books, growing and smoking gear, in fact anything related to the cannabis plant. The Hemp Party is based here also. Our aim is to re-legalise cannabis in all its forms, especially as a safe and wonderful medicine. 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

That was Airbag by Radiohead. Before that was Shithouse is the New Good by G.A. Richards and the Dark Satanic Mills Brothers. Starting off that set was Your Acting's Like the End of the World by Drones. Coming up is Constant Repeat by Kurt Vile.

You just heard What Goes On by the Velvet Underground. Before that was An Ocean in Between the Waves by War on Drugs. And starting off that was Constant Repeat by Kurt Vile. Coming up next is San Diego Tijuana by Harry Manx.

That was Van Morrison, Remembering Now. Before was Light Up or Leave Me Alone by Traffic. And before that was Another Beautiful Day by Courtney Burnett. Starting off that set was Harry Manx, San Diego, Tijuana.

That was Frank Zappa, We Are Turning Again. Before that was Hold Out by the Tom Robinson Band, Sycamore by Art of Fighting, and Send Me On My Way by Rusted Root. Coming up next is Hejira by Fleet Foxes.

That was Traffic Lights by Flea and Tom York. Before that was Less Ordinary by 2-Inch Tape. Teeth March by Tropical Fuckstorm. And starting that off was Hejira by Fleet Foxes. Coming up is more Tom York in Radiohead, Everything in Its Right Place.

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3: 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Ladies and gentlemen, when you leave the airport, it's a condition of entry into Northern Rivers area that you tune into Bay FM radio. 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

And with these dulcet tones of Eliza Gilkison, we're starting the next program, Beautiful Voices, for the next 2 hours. I'm Isolde, brought in some gorgeous music for you. Of course, as usual, music from around the world, the best voices from around the world. Ah, yeah, and that's some folk, some ballads, some chansons, maybe a bit of electronica, and sometimes even going back 50 or 60 years. However, we are staying fairly contemporary now. Going to do a bit of Gautier, featuring Kimbra, somebody I used to know. Enjoy the music on today's show.

hear the beautiful voice of Elijah Ray on one of his many visits down under to Australia, recorded in February 2019 from an album called Alive Down Under, Elijah Ray Improvisation Number 4. And before Elijah, we heard Chancha Via Circuito, a remix of an El Buho track called Tecolitin. And we started Beautiful Voices with Gautier featuring Kimbra, somebody that I used to know. And what I thought I'd do is I'll continue with Jeff Lang.

Last night I saw a host of angels, and they were all singing different songs, and it sounded like a lot of lawnmowers mowing down my lawn. And up above, gajillions of stars spangled all over the sky.

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Some just keep falling down. So when you see a man who's broken, pick him up and carry him. And when you see a woman who's broken, put her all into your arms. 'Cause we don't know where we come from. We don't know what we are.

and Laurie Anderson from her latest album recorded in 2026, not long ago, a live album, and the track I'm on. The album is entitled Let X Equal X. Laurie Anderson and her best self, an older voice, but how beautiful still. Now, before Laurie Anderson, Ikare, or I Care, or probably Ikaya, from France, Ikare, from France, with a track called Nos Futurs, featuring Garou, and Jeff Lang, the Prepare Me Well, one of my favorite Australian singers and songwriters. And I saw him live a few times. The last time I saw him live, actually in my hometown, Lennox Head, at the cultural center there. So I wanted to continue with Sun, Kill, Moon, and a track called Alles und.

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2: One song at a time, you are listening to Beautiful Voices. You just heard Gigi Chibaba. And in this case, she performed as Abyssinia Infinite, which is the band name she's using on this album Zion Roots, which was released in 2003. And it marks the return of Gigi Chibaba's it marks the return of hers to her acoustic roots, which she had left for a while when she was recording with her now ex-husband, Bill Laswell, on some incredible electronic album that I also have called Dub Chamber Part 4, Book of Exit, which also features Ethiopian songs. However, here she goes back to her acoustic roots and she's singing a traditional song from Ethiopia, Bati Bati, Gigi Chibaba. Now, before we heard Sun Kill Moon, that is the moniker of Mark Kozelek. He's taken on that name in honor of the Korean boxer Moon Sung-kil, or as you probably turn it around, Sun Kill Moon, and because Mark Kozelek's favorite sport apparently is boxing. So the band he named after his idol, the boxer, so the band is Sun Kill Moon. However, on this album, which is named Admiral Fell Promises, Mark Kozelek performs on solo guitar, which is very unusual for him, and he's classically influenced on that album as well, which you could probably tell from the way he approached the music and the track. The track Alesund, a Scandinavian track. And Laurie Anderson before, with a track called Ramon from the album Let X Equal X.
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2: And it's about a quarter of an hour to 9 o'clock to the hour. And we've got about an hour and 15 minutes left on this show, Beautiful Voices. I hope you're enjoying the music so far. And I thought I'd continue with Kishi Bashi and a track called Manchester.

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2: And it's just on the hour, and you are listening to Beautiful Voices for another hour. Now, you've just heard the American singer John Grant and a track called Day Is Done, which you might have recognized as a Nick Drake song. This cover is taken from the album The Endless Colored Ways, the Songs of Nick Drake, a tribute album which was released in 2023, and the singer John Grant. And before, we heard Ulu All-Star Big Band from Finland, and they teamed up with Jukka Eskola and Inga Marit Gaup Juuso, and I hope that's how you say it. This was from an album recorded in February 2026, where the Oulu All-Star Big Band, which is a jazz band from the town of Oulu in Finland, where this band teamed up with the Finnish Sami Joik singer, with two of them, actually. The ones I just read out. And the album was Davi Oktavoha. Yeah, Sami music. And I'm going to play a little bit more of that for you in a moment, this time sung by Mari Boine, another amazing Sami singer. And we heard Kishibashi before Oulu All-Star Big Band with Manchester. I hope you're enjoying the music on today's Beautiful Voices, and I know, Sandy, that you do. Thank you very much for writing in and letting me know and saying hello. That's good. Now I'm continuing with Mari Boine, the Sami singer from Norway.
3: Vaikka mulle kaihku tuokkaa teihka.

beautiful voice of Mari Boine, a Sami singer from Norway, and the track is Within Myself. Now, I thought, since I played one track already from the album The Endless Colored Ways, the songs of Nick Drake, thought I might as well play another one. And in this case, it is Aurora singing Pink Moon.

Yeah, Piers Ficini, the English, Italian, French singer-songwriter Piers Ficini in a track called Firefly. And before Piers Ficini, Salif Keita, the great Malian singer-songwriter. And it's great that he is still performing. I just see online that he's booked to perform in Paris in October this year. You know, he's been around for a long time. He's been singing and playing music for a long time, Salif Keita. I've got some old vinyls of his, even. However, this track is a fairly recent one called Yamore, and it's the acoustic version. Before Salif Keita, we heard Nina Simone with Cotton-Eyed Joe and Aurora singing a Nick Drake song, Pink Moon. And we are now continuing. Let me see what have I lined up. I've lined up Natalie Merchant.

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seem the better way. When first I heard him speak, now it's much too late to turn the other cheek. Sounded like the truth, seemed the better way. Sounded like the truth, but it's not the truth today. I wonder what it was. I wonder what it meant. First he touched on love, then he touched on death. Sounded like the truth. Sounded like the truth, but it's not the truth today. I better hold my tongue. I better take my place. 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
2: 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You are listening to Beautiful Voices for another 20 minutes or so. And after Jeff Lang, Sinead O'Connor, Leonard Cohen and Natalie Merchant, I'd like to play Laura Marling.

Who speaks for them and then again? Who speaks for me? My vote was never counted, so who upon this earth knows what it is that I believe? We're all looking for answers where no answers can be found. There is

Oh, this beautiful, smooth blues jazz is from a recording called Chicago Blues Night by Blues Suit Blues, which is a music project and a channel featuring relaxing, slow Chicago blues. And that's definitely what it sounds like. I just couldn't find out at all who the singers are on this album. But here it is, listed under Blue Sweet Blues. And before the Chicago Blues, we heard Laura Marling with a track, When Were You Happy? So we are rapidly coming to the end of this week's show, Beautiful Voices. Stay tuned for more beautiful music to come. The Funk Me Radio mob is setting up in the studio next door, Sammy and Pedro, and one other person I can't make out. Anyhow, it should be a gorgeous show for you to keep you going until midnight. Now, I've got lined up Leonard Cohen, and the track is Anthem, and this is a live performance in London.

0: And this is the last track on Beautiful Voices for another week. This was Leonard Cohen, a track called Anthem, taken from the album The Future, which he released in 1992. So I hope you enjoyed the music, dear listeners, and I hope you tune in again for the next installment of Beautiful Voices next Tuesday evening, or for a repeat of the show on Sunday mornings, very early on Sunday mornings. So stay tuned. Fang Bi Radio is coming up, and enjoy the rest of your day. Goodbye. This is Isolde signing off.
1: 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We've commenced our descent into Byron Ballina Gateway Airport. Ladies and gentlemen, when you leave the airport, it's a condition of entry into Northern Rivers area that you tune into Bay FM Radio. Thank you.

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1: Fuck me, baby.
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3: Hey, do you?
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3: One.
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3: To

0: Hello, you lot. How's it going, folks? Pedro, sorry, I stole your headphones, mate. How we doing? We good? Yes? Sorry, I'm going to turn your microphone up.
1: Yeah.
0: I
1: can hear myself now.
0: We can hear everyone, yes? Everyone can hear us? Yes, good, good.
1: How are you, Sam?
0: Hey, I'm great. Isolde, thanks so much for the show.
1: Isolde, thank you so much again for another week.
0: Sorry for the mess up. I forgot to put the carts in and then, you know, so...
1: Yeah, Sammy was getting ready. I was supposed to.
0: I had one job to do.
1: Okay, Sammy, welcome back to another episode. Actually, hey. Welcome back, Sammy.
0: What do you mean, welcome back?
1: Where you been this whole time? I was here last week. You were not.
0: I was in bed asleep. I'm sorry. Yeah.
1: Oh, it's nice to see you again, Sammy.
0: Pedro.
1: It's good to be back in the studio.
0: Yeah, mate.
1: What we got on? We got a few tunes tonight?
0: We got some tunes, yes. Lots of newbies. Me and Pedro are going to go back to back, play some music.
1: Yeah, I got some newbies as well.
0: Yeah, great.
1: I passed through the shop the other day.
0: Great. Which shop are you talking about there, Pedro?
1: The famous Flow Records.
0: Yeah, mate.
1: In Bangalore.
0: That's my...
1: They got the good stuff there.
0: They got the greatest staff in the whole Shire, I would say. That's me, by the way.
1: Sammy got some good tunes at the moment.
0: Yeah, we've got some bangers. Some funky things, some left field electronic things,
1: I love it.
0: Some housey stuff, some maybe heavy stuff.
1: I got some techno for...
0: Okay,
1: the
0: yeah, we've got some
1: show.
0: Later, some harder stuff to finish with, that's for sure. All right, that's enough talking.
1: Let's get into the music.
0: Yes. It's Funk Me Radio. Pedro and Sammy back in again.
1: Yeah, baby.
0: And Jose, come on. Yeah, there you go.

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Listen, girl, I must confess, you are better than the rest. What I need is a woman that I can really trust.

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In a moment of perception.

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Warty, yeah! it's called Stray Cat Strut. 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Yeah, that Stray Cat Strut.

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Yeah, Stagger Lee. Now all the teddy bears, they say Stagger Lee's

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You're with David, riding in on the wicked waves of Crescent Swells, listening to 99.9 Bay FM. From high up in the mountains of North Arizona, and new to the show are the Sways, blending their warm harmonies for you on All I Ever Wanted Was You.

In that tantalizing trio, we heard new music by The Swayze with All I Ever Wanted Was You. Then the Wide Eyed Kids gave You, Me, Us, All My Love. And that was Jack, along with the ALO, seducing us with Girl, I Wanna Lay You Down.

kid with a two-scoop sundae, like a dreamer who dreamed enough to be where I wanted to be. Everybody's always looking for proof, but me, I just jumped because I knew. And I

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Windows down, Crescent Swellers, and let those coastal breezes flow on in. 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

Hey, seems like we're already here, Crescent Swellers. We're on Island Time. That was Troy Fernandez in BET asking us if it ain't real love.

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Well, good morning to you out there. It is a lovely, misty, rainy morning outside. Something different from the last few days. Thank you, David, for Crescent Swells, who was just on before. And right here in your ear is me, Tuva, on Lucky Charms. I'll be here from 7 till 9. And in the background, we have the soundtrack to one of my favorite childhood movies called Spirited Away. We're going to listen to this one to start off the day. It's quite a whimsical, magical sound.

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3: Good morning. This is Tua speaking to you here. And I thought I'd read the weather out to you this morning so we can plan accordingly. So we definitely had some showers this morning and it looks like they're easing off throughout the day, so that's some good news there. There is a chance of a thunderstorm as well. Winds, however, will be light night and overnight temperatures will fall around 16 degrees and daytime temperatures reaching a low to mid 20. If you're heading out between 9 a.m. and 2:30 p.m, sun protection is definitely recommended. There is a high UV today. So that is pretty much your weather today. A little bit sunny, a little bit rainy. Stay dry out there. This one here is called The Sea with Baby Cool.

Okay, that was Illegal Things with Full Flower Moon Band. And coming up next, Walk Away, the Thinking of the World Began Pounding.

Something quite whimsical there for the morning. And this one here is called Good Morning with their song Country, a duo from Melbourne. This is Stephen and Blair's song

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0: Okay, so I have three little announcements to read out to you here. And the first one is calling all the nature lovers out there, or nature enthusiasts. The inaugural Glossy Festival is coming to Tweed. This one is celebrating one of Australia's rarest black cockatoos. 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It's happening on Saturday the 19th of September from 10 a.m. till 3 p.m. and it's happening at the Jack Bayliss Park in Kingscliff. And this is a free, family-friendly event. For more information, you can head to cva.org.au to be a part of this lovely, lovely community event. And next up, this is for anyone who knows someone that they love who might be struggling with addiction of alcohol. AL Anon is a worldwide fellowship offering support to family members and friends of people affected by alcoholism. Through meetings, members share experiencing, strengthening and hope, helping each other find understanding and tools for coping. This is a local meeting held in Bangalore at the Bangalore Uniting Church on the first Friday of the month from 1 till 2:30 p.m. and in Ballina at St. Mary's Anglican Church every Wednesday from 6:30 to 8 p.m. Please note that AL Anon is not affiliated with any religious organization for this. And if you want to find out more information, you can call this number here. It is 1300 252 666. I'll read it out again for anyone who wants to jot that down. It is 1300 252 666. And lastly, this is the Spaghetti Circus, the House of Spaghetti 2026 annual show. So get ready for a night under the big tops. Spaghetti Circus is presenting their annual show, House of Spaghetti, at the Mullumbimby Showground from Friday the 28th of to Sunday the 30th of August. That's five shows over 3 days, with every single student up on stage. Spaghetti Circus is a non-for-profit charity, and the annual show is their major fundraiser. Every ticket helps pass the joy of circus on, supporting community programs, including this year's integrational tour to local preschools and aged care homes. If you're interested in this event, you can get tickets through Humanitix, with booking fees supporting other charities too. And just search up Spaghetti Circus House of Spaghetti 2026 annual show. And that is our announcements for today.
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8: Yeah.

That was Martin Rev with Sacred Teardrops. And next up, we got some 80s coming at you here. Echo Bitch with Martha and the Muffins, Toronto-based band from the 80s. You're on Lucky Charms Bay FM with me, Tiva, and I hope your morning's going fabulous.

this is quite interesting to me because she's got her own sort of style of synthy pop, but it is highly this DIY approach. She records her own albums just by herself, runs her own record labels, and this sort of solid artistic rock vision, and doesn't waver for anyone else. It's sort of like her own created thing, and I don't think there's a lot of people in the music industry anymore that has doesn't have a whole team behind them. Not to say that that's bad, but and next up here, I wanted to play some Nancy Sinatra, and I sort of had the realization that Nancy Sinatra is one of the original Nepo babies. And if you don't know what that is, it's internet slang for basically a nepotism baby. So it's like the child of someone famous, and they get their leg up in the same industry because of their parents' name, Nancy Sinatra being the child of Frank Sinatra.

0: Dust off the old Akubra and dancing shoes this Saturday the 29th as country comes to the coast. The Byron Bay Bolo are hosting live music, food stalls, yulies and beauty pop-up bars, plus a petting zoo for the kids. 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

That is I Think We're Alone Now by Tiffany from her self-titled album, Tiffany. And if you watched Stranger Things last season, earlier this year, I think it came out, that song was definitely being played a lot. So I got a bit of inspiration from that one. And I wanted to quickly talk about something that maybe you've wondered about, but I've definitely wondered about before. And it's like when you go on the weather apps and you're looking at the temperature and it tells you, oh yeah, it's 17 degrees. But then it will say, feels like 18 or feels like 16. I don't know. I've always wondered what this feels like. Obviously, sometimes the temperature might feel different because of wind or something, but who determines this feels like? Is there just some guy that goes outside and has the ultimate way of telling what it feels like? But I looked it up actually, and I wanted to share it with you because I thought it was quite interesting. So the feels like temperature is sometimes called in more correct terms apparent temperature, or AT. And the factors are a few more than just the thermometer reading. So the main ingredients are sort of wind chills, and this affects temperatures to make them colder than they are. So wind strips heat away from our skin faster than still air does, and it feels colder than the actual temperature. And the second part is humidity, which makes you feel hotter. So high humidity stops sweat from evaporating efficiently, which is sort of how our bodies cool themselves down. So muggy heat feels worse than dry heat at the same temperatures. And sunlight or solar radiation is another factor into depending on what the weather apps will say the temperature feels like. And different services use slightly different formula, so there's almost like a calculation that gets used for this sort of index. And the Australia's Bureau of Meteorology uses something called AT, which is apparent temperature, which combines temperature, humidity, wind speed, all into one number year round, rather than swinging between two separate formulas. And that is how the feels like temperature gets determined. It's not some guy named Tony who goes outside and says, oh yeah, feels like 18 degrees. Yeah, I thought that was quite interesting. Anyways, you're here on Lucky Charms with me, Tuva, and it currently feels like 18.5 degrees outside. I hope you're having a nice morning, and we are listening to some New Order right now.

0: Teaching Me by Worries and Other Plants. And before that, we had Hard to Concentrate with the good old Red Hot Chili Peppers. And now a quick word from one of our sponsors.
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0: We have got some music happening in Byron Bay. First up at Treehouse, Joe Connery is playing at 5:30 this evening. Going for some lovely bites to eat and some music. And in the Northern, we have the Dueling Piano Bar with Lachlan Jacques. I hope I'm saying that Jacques. In French. Perhaps at the Beach Hotel. At 6 p.m., we have Ali Palmer starting things off. And over at the Railway Hotel, we have Guy Cahill at 6:30 p.m. Not sure if I'm getting these names right, but you're getting the gist. And then over in Mullumbimby, we have our usual Wednesday activities with Curry Jam, live jamming music and curry at the Paddock Project starting at 4 p.m. Lovely. And over at O'Tilly's in Mullumbimby, we have some jazz happening at 6 p.m., the Mondo Hum Jazz Ensemble. And that is what the Echo has brought to us today. How very lovely. Lots to choose from, really, there. You can have any sort of night. That is all, and thank you.
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That was First Aid Kit with King of the World from my home country. And this one here is also from my home country of Sweden. And it is a song that reminds me very much of summer. And I feel like summer is finally coming into swing here in the Northern Rivers. So we're going to commemorate it with this song here. And in English, it means tiny little clouds. And let's wind it back so we can enjoy it full force.

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Running, falling, tripping across the minefield of your thoughts. Dissolved, wondering, who am I? Why should I be alone?

0: 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One step ahead of reality as we know it.
1: Okay, it is just minutes till 9 a.m. here in the morning. The day has flown by. I've got one song left to play for you here by Velvet Underground. It's called Riding Into the Sun. Feeling very summery, very breezy, feeling like we're welcoming in the warmth once again. Wherever this day may take you from this point on, I hope it brings you something good, perhaps something lucky. It has been a pleasure being with you this morning, wherever it may be. And see you next time. This one here is Riding Into the Sun.

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1: It's Wednesday, the 26th of August, and this is the Northern Rivers News. I'm Roderick Chambers. Federal Labor MP Luke Gosling has been charged with allegedly breaching his bail conditions less than a month after he was accused of assaulting Northern Territory Administrator David Connolly. This position equates to governor of a state. The member for Solomon was charged in July with two counts of assault over an alleged incident at a community event in Darwin. Mr. Gosling denies the allegations and has vowed to fight the charges in court. As part of his bail conditions, Gosling was banned from going within 50 metres of Government House and required to give advance notice before attending events where the administrator would also be present. Northern Territory Police allege these conditions were breached on August 14. Gosling has now been summoned to appear in Darwin Local Court on September 30. A spokesperson for the MP says neither Gosling nor his office have been told the nature of the alleged breach and maintained he did not attend any events with the administrator on the day in question. The new charge has renewed opposition calls for Prime Minister Anthony Albanese to stand Gosling down from his role as a Special Envoy for Defence and Veterans Affairs. The Prime Minister's office says it will not comment while legal proceedings continue. The New South Wales National Parks Climate Change, Energy, the Environment and Water has told the court it will suspend all trapping, shooting and aerial operations in the park until then. Ms. Jackson says Brumbies are part of Australia's heritage and should not be removed. But ecology professor David Watson from Charles Sturt University said that four out of five animals aren't going to have a huge amount on a national park, but they breed. The right number is no horses, he said. David Watson said feral horses are incredibly destructive and do not belong in national parks. Our ecosystems have no evolutionary history of dealing with a large hoofed animal like this, so they really do wreck the place. The National Parks and Wildlife Service said it will comply with any court directions and won't comment further while the matter remains before the court. One of Australia's most successful radio partnerships came to a dramatic end, with new court documents revealing fresh details about the split between Kiss FM stars Kyle Sandilands and Jackie O. Henderson. The pair, who spent 27 years on air together, parted ways earlier this year after an on-air dispute reportedly escalated into a workplace conflict. Henderson told Australian Radio Network she could no longer work with Sandilands, leading to the cancellation of the duo's $200 million contract just 1 year into the deal. Federal court documents released this week include claims from a psychiatrist that Henderson is suffering post-traumatic stress disorder following events surrounding the show's collapse. Sandilands was previously suspended by ARN over conduct the network described as serious misconduct. The case continues before the federal court. Byron Shire Council is seeking to reassure residents about its proposed special rate variation, saying the increase would apply only to ordinary land rates, not to an entire rates bill. Council General Manager Mark Arnold says there has been confusion about the proposal, which would affect only the first line item on rates notices. Water, sewer waste and stormwater charges would not be included in the increase. If approved, ordinary land rates would rise by 12% in 27-28, 10% in 28-29 and 9.6% the following year. Compounded, that amounts to an overall increase of just over 35% across 3 years. Council says for nearly half of all residential ratepayers, the increase would total about $403 over the period. While the rise is above normal annual rate increases, Byron Shire says it's broadly in line with special rate variations being pursued by councils across New South Wales to address infrastructure backlogs, rising costs and long-term financial pressures. Council says the additional revenue would help reduce its operating deficit and maintain essential infrastructure and services. Public consultation is open until October 30. US President Donald Trump has floated the idea of renaming Lake Ontario to Lake America in yet another provocative salvo aimed at Ottawa. The proposal follows Trump's 2025 decision to rename the Gulf of Mexico as the Gulf of America by executive order. The latest dispute comes after Washington imposed 50% tariffs on $20 billion worth of Canadian goods, with Canada expected to unveil retaliatory measures. In a social media post, Trump said the United States was giving serious consideration to the name change because it did not expect to do much business with Ontario any longer. Canadian Prime Minister Mark Carney has accused the US of trying to undermine key Canadian industries, including automotive, steel and aluminium production. Economists warn a prolonged trade war could have significant costs for businesses, workers and consumers on both sides of the border, with higher prices and supply chain disruptions likely if the dispute continues. And that's the news from Bay FM Community Newsroom. I'm Roderick Chambers. Today's stories came from the Community Newsroom, the Canberra Times, the ABC and Nine News.
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But actually, I believe what makes people stop and what makes people listen or spend 10 minutes listening to you is how committed you are to your song. And one of the things I learned very early on was that when I was in a good mood and I was really enjoying playing and I was really into the song, people tended to stop and give me money. And when I was, when those other days when I may need the money, but I just wasn't really enjoying it, or it was raining and my hands were cold and I just wasn't in a good headspace, they were always the days I made no money. So what I kind of learned early on was that if you can really just enjoy doing what you do, people will actually pay attention. And that's the key. I believe that's the key. And I think that's the thing that I learned from busking, is that you go out and you just play the music as if it's for the first time. You play it for yourself. You enjoy it. And when you play it for yourself, the irony is people tend to enjoy it more.

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